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1: You probably think you're pretty good at multitasking behind the wheel. 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So what's wrong with checking your phone? 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If you use a mobile phone while driving, you're 4 times more likely to crash. 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
2: From the Sky News Centre at 2. Nicola Sturgeon has denied any knowledge of items her estranged husband bought after he admitted embezzling more than £400,000 from the SNP. The party's former CEO, Peter Murrell, used the funds to buy items including luxury goods and a motorhome. Joanna Cherry, the former Scottish National Party Home Affairs spokesperson, says she's furious.
3: The real victims of these very serious crimes are the independent supporters who gave their money to the Scottish National Party in good faith, believing it would be used to further the cause of Scottish independence.
2: The UK has experienced its hottest May day ever, with temperatures forecast to rise even further later. It hit a record-breaking 34 degrees Celsius in London yesterday. Donald Trump's demanding leaders of a number of Middle Eastern countries and Turkey normalise diplomatic relations with Israel. He says it will work towards ending the war with Iran. Dania Thafer is the executive director of the Gulf International Forum, and she says she has her doubts.
4: Counterintuitive to what Trump is postulating here, you're seeing a regional, informal regional alliance that's being established in a response to Israel. That includes Turkey, Saudi Arabia, Qatar.
2: A man's been arrested on suspicion of murder after a woman was found unresponsive in Rochdale. Officers were called to Tweedale Street yesterday afternoon, where the victim, thought to be in her 40s, was pronounced dead at the scene. A man's been arrested after pride flags were torn down outside a school in South Bristol. Police say the suspect, in his 30s, has also been detained on suspicion of drug and weapons offences after suspected cocaine was found at an address. And basketball legend Michael Jordan and British golfer Tommy Fleetwood were among those paying tribute to Pep Guardiola at the Manchester City manager's farewell party. The Spaniard is stepping down after 10 years in charge, leading the club to 20 trophies. That's the latest.
1: Mayfield, Parthed, Dunderhall.
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0: 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Black

nothing else, no one else but you and I. And it ain't me, it ain't you, it's only us, it's us right now. You're finding it, take it, take it in, it's all here. You and me, no one else, nothing else but us right now. And I ain't need nothing else, no one else.

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2: From the Sky News Centre at 3, the US has carried out new strikes on southern Iran. The American military says the actions were taken in self-defence due to threats posed by Iranian forces. Meanwhile, Washington and Tehran indicated peace talks had progressed, but no deal's been confirmed. Esmael Baghaya is a spokesperson for Iran's foreign ministry.
3: The sooner we can reach a conclusion that would secure Iran's national rights and interests, the better. And we won't spare any effort to reach that. For us, the criterion is protection of our national interests.
2: Scottish former First Minister Nicola Sturgeon's denied any knowledge of items her husband bought with £400,000 he embezzled from the SNP. Peter Murrell, the former CEO of the party, used the money to pay for luxury goods, a motorhome and a £4,000 fountain pen. He pleaded guilty at the High Court yesterday and will be sentenced next month. The UK's experienced its hottest May day ever, with temperatures forecast to rise even further today. It hit a record-breaking 34 degrees Celsius in the south of England yesterday. But not everyone in London's Blackheath were enjoying the sweltering conditions.
4: It's like being away, actually. It's like being abroad. Really nice. We're making the most of it. We're coming out for some food.
5: Oh, it's too hot for me, even though I'm from Hong Kong, but that is a different level, I think.
6: How are you enjoying this?
7: I'm not. I don't like it at all.
8: I don't like it. That's why he's sitting there in the shade.
2: A man's been arrested on suspicion of murder after a woman was found dead in Milton Keynes on Sunday. Police were called to a property in Wolverton Mill where they found the victim. Bread and pasta are expected to remain more expensive in the long term because of the Iran war. The Energy and Climate Intelligence Unit suggests price rises from major shocks take time to trickle down. And Notts County are back in League One after 11 years away thanks to a 3-0 win over Salford. They were 2-0 up at half-time of the League Two playoff final at Wembley. That's the latest.
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1: Oh. Animals can't speak to drivers. But if they could, they would be asking us, telling us by the sounds of it, to put our litter and fruit waste in the bin. Because roadside litter kills an estimated 3 million animals every year. No wonder they sound miffed. So let's lend them a paw. Let's take our rubbish with us and bin it properly. National Highways. And what's that? They said thanks very much.
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1: Up and about on a Saturday morning. Maybe you're heading home from the night shift or just starting your day. Whatever the reason, get yourself to Black Diamond FM. Why? We'll be going to the back of the rack to dig you out a classic track, not once, but twice. We'll also be going back in time with
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2: I feel by the wayside, like everyone else. 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
2: From the Sky News Centre at 7, top doctors have compared social media use to smoking as campaigners make a further push for under-16s to be banned from the platforms. They'll meet Keir Starmer on the final day of a consultation about keeping children safe online. Ministers promised age or functionality restrictions last month. America's top diplomat says a deal with Iran could take a few days after the US confirmed fresh strikes in the south of the country. It calls them self-defense. Meanwhile, Israeli Prime Minister Benjamin Netanyahu's threatened intensified attacks against Hezbollah in Lebanon after a reporting drones are being fired towards the north.
3: I want to bless the residents of the north's resilience that inspires all of us. But what this requires of us now is to increase the blows, to increase the intensity. We'll smite them with overwhelming force.
2: Oil prices have risen slightly overnight. The Education Secretary wants an investigation into hidden extra charges that parents say they faced trying to access government-funded childcare in England. Some have reported fees like waiting list deposits and for meals and drinks. Forecasters expect more weather records to fall today. Yesterday's high of 34.8 degrees, the UK's hottest ever day in May, could be beaten again across southern England and Wales. Pep Guardiola's bid an emotional final farewell to Manchester City.
4: Thank you so much. I don't have enough gratitude. And always I will have the rest of my life something on my heart. Thank you so much.
2: Well, thousands of fans gathered in the city yesterday. Basketball legend Michael Jordan was among the star names to pay tribute to Guardiola, who led the club to 20 trophies over 10 years. St Mirren have avoided relegation from the Scottish Premiership. They got a 2-1 aggregate win over Partick Thistle in their playoff final. And jazz great Sonny Rollins has died at the age of 95. The American saxophonist is seen as one of the genre's most influential musicians. That's the latest. I'm Cam Hall.
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1: 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Weather.
6: It will be mainly dry with variable amounts of cloud. It will feel cooler than yesterday around the eastern coasts, where more in the way of cloud is expected at times. The maximum temperature around 18 degrees in Midlothian and 20 degrees Celsius in the central border. Sunset this evening at 9:36.
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1: On the A720 going to Sheriff Hall from the east, there's a little bit of a tail back there. Elsewhere at Sheriff Hall, things are fine so far. It's building up traffic on the A702's approach, Seafield Moor Road junction at Hill End. Elsewhere in Mid Lothian and South Edinburgh, the roads are fine just now in this border, Sentinel Borders between St Boswells and Newton St Boswells. Still traffic delays there due to the ongoing roadworks. The trains on the Borders Railway are running on time.
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1: 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Alex Haynes, 7 minutes past seven.

Tuesday's my favourite day. Moira's going to bring me my breakfast at around 20 past 8. Lynn's along with Midlothian Council News at 8:30, and we have got the rewind at 9:30.

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1: There are two types of drive you can have on the motorway. One that feels like this.
2: Or one that feels...
1: like this. The difference is just a few little changes. Like giving more space to the car in front. Or not hogging the middle lane. Because being a little more considerate on the road actually reduces congestion and collisions. Which transforms everyone's journey. So we all feel a little less... and a lot more... National Highways.
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Looking forward to seeing him in the Celebrity Traitors later on in the year. Yeah.

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2: 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The Boilerig Rose one is on a Monday from 9:30 to 10:30. 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The Danderhall Community Hub, Thursdays from 12 noon until 1. And the Pitcairn Community Centre in Boinerig is on a Friday from 10:30 to 11:30. The Bolton Hall and Boinerig Gala Day, which is a fun day for everyone, is on Sunday the 7th of June. 12 noon is when the parade starts, and 1 till 5 is when the field entertainment is ongoing. The Dalkeith Singers and their orchestra are performing on Saturday the 6th of June at St Nicholas Beaufort Church in the High Street in Dalkeith. The doors are open at 7 o'clock. The concert begins at 7:30. Tickets are £15. Kids 12 and under go free. For more information and to buy tickets, go to dalkeithsingers.org.uk. And swinging jazz at the Village Hall. This is an evening of swinging jazz at Cowsland Village Hall, with vocalist Marjorie Moore, an all-star trio, Roy Persley, Campbell Norman and John Burgess. That should be really good. So that's at Cowsland Village Hall on the 6th of June at 7:30 p.m. Doors are open from 7 p.m. There's a bar available and tickets are £20. You can get tickets at the May and June Village Cafes. I'm not sure whether the May ones finish yet, or via email marjorie.morrow@gmail.com or at the door, though advanced booking is advised.
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1: The roads are a lot busier now coming in from the east on the A720. There's a tailback there also from the Gilmerton off ramp going into Sherifall from the west. Tailbacks there going along the bypass from the Gilmerton on ramp through Straighton along to past Dreghorn. Traffic is slowing down there. Coming up the A702 from Bigger, from just before Easter Howgate up to Hill End. There's very slow moving traffic there as you approach the Seafields Moor Road Junction. Coming up the A7 from the Melville Dykes Road, Lasbeed Road roundabout, all the way up to Sheriff Hall. Very, very slow traffic there. Also going into town via the Gilmerton Road as you head from the bypass up towards Gilmerton Crossroads. There are delays there as you're going up that road, and also the old Dalkeith Road as you go past the Bispe at Dander Hall. There are ongoing roadworks there which are going to slow you down a bit. On the east side of town, if you're heading down that way, from the New Creek Hall Junction Fort right up to Milton Road, queuing traffic there, and along the Domains Road and the Crossroads of the Bispe. A bit of queuing traffic in that bit. Roads in the border, not too bad. Still the roadworks between St Boswell's and Newtown St Boswell's, which are causing some delays. The trains in the Borders Railway are running on time.
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album double today from Oasis, The Master Plan, 1998, we'd ask Acquiesce, and that is Half the World Away. Heading up now to the 8 o'clock news.

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2: From the Sky News Centre at 8, leading medics say they're treating social media use like smoking or not wearing a seatbelt as a consultation on a potential ban for under-16s closes today. Grieving parents will meet the Prime Minister later to push again for Australian-style restrictions, though some question how effective they've been. The Labour Party chair says the government's not ruling out any measure. Anna Turley added teenagers are engaged about the issue.
3: They're very thoughtful and very nuanced about the impacts of social media, both the opportunities it gave them to connect with people, but the impact on them on things like bullying online, body image, and some of the content and material that they were accessing that they knew they shouldn't be.
2: The US says it's launched strikes overnight in self-defense on southern Iran. It's despite both sides recently suggesting progress in peace talks. The education secretary is urging an investigation into hidden charges parents have faced trying to get government-funded childcare in England. Nearly three quarters reported having to pay for extras, including covering meals or drinks and nappies. Emergency services have worked through the night to tackle a grass fire near Arthur's Seat in Edinburgh on the hottest day of the year so far. It sent big clouds of smoke into the sky. Minimum temperature records for May have provisionally been broken for a second night. While most of us tried to sleep, it didn't drop below 21.3 degrees Celsius in an area of southern England. Parts of the country could see highs of 35 today. Climate scientist Dr. Chloe Brimacom says it's particularly warm in London.
4: It is because it's so built up. So we know that urban areas build up heat a lot quicker, and they also then reflect that heat. The sun is actually near its maximum in terms of the amount of solar radiation we can receive in the UK at this time of year. And that is also bad for things like sunburn.
2: And K-pop group BTS have won Artist of the Year at the American Music Awards. They beat the likes of Taylor Swift and Bad Bunny to the prize. That's the latest. I'm Cam Hall.
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6: It will be mainly dry today with variable amounts of cloud. It'll feel cooler than yesterday around eastern coasts where there's more in the way of cloud, which is expected. At times, the maximum temperature around 18 degrees Celsius in Midlothian, 20 degrees Celsius in the central borders, and sunset this evening at 9:36. And welcome back to Tuesday Breakfast. Moira will be along with the grub shortly. I've got Lynn along with Midlothian Council news at 8:30, and the rewind is at 9:30.

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1: Roads are still busy, especially in Midlothian and South Edinburgh. Round about Cherville, coming in from the east, not quite so bad now on the A720, but elsewhere as you leave, Sheriff Hall's busy all the way along to past Dreadcorn, slow traffic at times there, especially through Gilmerton and Straighton. It's also slow going into Sheriff Hall coming from the Gilmerton off ramp. Coming up from Bigger on the A702, not quite so bad now, but there's still queuing or slow traffic as you approach Hell End at the Seafield Moor Road junction. Going into town via Gilmerton, there's queuing traffic there just before Gilmerton Crossroads. There were roadworks last week at Gilmerton Station Road. I think maybe that is still the case. Very busy going up Old Dalkeith Road, round past the Wisp as you head down towards Little France. There's ongoing roadworks there, so that is best to be avoided if you possibly can. Go in the east side of town, down towards Seafield, the High Loader Road is fairly busy, as is Milton Road as you head in towards town. In the borders between St Boswells and Newton St Boswells, still the roadworks there that are causing some delays at the traffic lights. The trains in the Borders Railway are running on time.
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9: Moira is along with my breakfast after the next tune. I can smell it being cooked. Hope it's not burnt this morning. I hate burnt boiled eggs.

0: And it's Tuesday. And Moira is along with the breakfast.
1: Good morning to you, Alan.
0: And good morning to you, Moira.
1: Once again, breakfast is served.
0: Great. Starving this morning.
1: So today we're going to have
0: what?
1: Yogurt and fruit again.
0: Great.
1: So I hope
0: you had that last week.
1: You liked that.
0: Bit repetitive.
1: Oh, as I made up for you before.
0: Warm weather though, so I suppose that's good.
1: That's followed by scrambled eggs.
0: Good.
1: And bacon on toast.
0: And smoked a hobbits.
1: Followed by croissants.
0: Croissant.
1: Butter,
0: croissant.
1: Jam.
0: Croissant. Never say that word.
1: Or marmalade.
0: Thick cut.
1: With a mug of your famous tea. So I hope you will enjoy that.
0: I'm sure I will.
1: And I shall see you next week.
0: I'm not here next week, Moira.
1: Take care. Bye for now.
0: I'll get you to post my breakfast next week.

0: Lynn's here now with the latest Midlothian Council news.
1: People who live or work in Midlothian are being invited to help shape the area's future by taking part in a series of community events this June. The sessions are part of the development of the Single Midlothian Plan from 2027 to 2030. This is a plan that will help set shared priorities for improving the lives of local people. Now, it's organised by Midlothian Community Planning Partnership, and the meetings will bring together communities and partners from across the public, voluntary and private sectors. Anyone aged 11 or over is encouraged to attend and share their views on what matters most to them and their community. So the first two are on Monday the 8th of June. So there's one in the afternoon at Midlothian Community Action. So that's at 4 to 8 White Hart Street in Dalkeith. And that's between 2 p.m. and 3:30 p.m. on Monday the 8th. And then in the evening, between 6:30 p.m. and 8:30 p.m, you can go to New Battle Community Learning Centre in the GP room there, and that's at 67 Gardner Place in Newton Grange. You can also find the remainder of the dates on the Council's website at www.midlothian.gov.uk. If you just look in the news section at the bottom of the main landing page, you'll find a news article that lists them all. We're also asking your listeners and telling them it's the last chance to give your views on the proposal to establish a new all-through school and its associated catchment areas within Shawfair. This would mean realigning the catchment areas of Danderhall Primary and Dalkeith High School. The consultation closes on Wednesday the 27th of May, and you can give your views online by visiting our consultation pages at www.midlothian.gov.uk/consultations. You'll also notice that on those pages you'll see we're running another education consultation. This time it's on admissions to St David's Roman Catholic High School. The proposal, if adopted, would see St David's catchment area clarified as covering all addresses within the Midlothian Council area only. There is a survey people can fill in, again, at www.midlothian.gov.uk/consultations. And if you'd prefer, you can also come along to a second public meeting about this. Now, that's on Monday the 1st of June at 6:30 p.m. at Sacred Heart Roman Catholic Primary School in Pennycook. If you're finding it hard to pay your council tax or council house rent this month, our friendly revenues team is ready to support you. You can drop in and speak to us at any of the sessions. The next one is on Friday the 29th of May. Now that's between 2 p.m. and 3 p.m. at Woodburn Community Pantry. And if you can't make that in person, don't worry. You can call the revenues team on 0131 271 3201 or email revenues.inquiries@midlothian.gov.uk. I'm delighted to say the Tenants Gardening Competition is back this year and is open for entries. So green-fingered residents can enter the contest in one of two categories. So there's best overall garden and there's tallest sunflower. So that's for under 18s. So to be in with a shot, you can nominate yourself or someone you know. So simply take a couple of photos of your handiwork and email them with your details to tenantparticipation@midlothian.gov.uk. And if you'd like some help with this, you can also ask one of the housing staff by phoning or texting 07502 918630. And as ever, prizes come courtesy of Pentland Plants Garden Centre in Lonehead. And the closing date for this year's competition is the 31st of August 2026. So you've got plenty of time to get growing. Are you looking to get into a job in health and social care? 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Now, if you think you'd like to attend, it's on Thursday, the 4th of June, between 10:30 and 2 p.m. It's on at McSense Business Park in Mayfield. And to book a place on it, you would email cll@midlothian.gov.uk or call 0131 270 8900. So take this great first step towards a rewarding career in health and social care. And finally, there's still time to come along to Hawthorne Family Learning Centre's monthly supper club in Mayfield. It's Tuesday the 26th of May, so that's today, from 4 p.m. to 5:30 p.m. You can enjoy a free two-course hot

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1: Starting off at Sheriff Hall. Not too bad there now. A bit of a delay going from Gilmerton off Frampton into Sheriff Hall, but that normally clears fairly quickly. Further along the bypass from past the Last Bay Junction through Straighton along to past Draghorn, traffic is still very slow. At Hill End at the A702, it's a little bit better now. Still a little bit of congestion round about the junction with Seafield. Moor Road going into town. Gilmerton Road is very, very busy right through the crossroads at Gilmerton. So that may be a road to avoid. And also going up the old Dalkeith Road, up at the Wisp, there's queuing traffic there due to the ongoing roadworks. The Harry Lauder Road going down towards Seafield is clearing a bit. Milton Road heading into town is still very busy. In the Borders, still the roadworks between St Boswell's and Newton St Boswell's, which are causing some delays there. The trains on the Borders Railway are running on time.

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And in this day in 2022, the four members of ABBA made their first public appearance in 14 years as they attended the premiere of their ABBA Voyage show in London.

And on this day in 2022 also, English drummer Alan White, best known for drumming for the band Yes, died aged 72.

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2: From the Sky News Centre at 9, campaigners are meeting Sir Keir Starmer this afternoon to again push for urgent restrictions on children's social media use as doctors intervene. Some top medics have likened the dangers to smoking as a consultation closes on a ban for under-16s. Last month, the government announced age or functionality limits will be introduced regardless of that outcome. In March, psychologist and Professor Sander van der Linden shared his thoughts.
3: Instead of a ban, I think we should take a nuanced approach. The first is invest in digital literacy education. I think one of the things that I find problematic about a ban is that it seems to postpone the problem.
2: The US has launched fresh strikes on Iran, which it claims were self-defense against a backdrop of peace talks. Meanwhile, Iran's internet is expected to be switched back on today after an 87-day blackout. A 13-year-old boy's died after getting into difficulty in water in West Yorkshire. Police were called to Leadbeater Dam in Halifax yesterday afternoon. Elsewhere, 15-year-old Declan Sawyer drowned in a lake in Lincoln on Sunday. The Scottish Parliament's expected to back a motion later calling for it to be given powers to organise a second independence referendum. First Minister John Swinney wants Westminster to make an order allowing them to hold a vote. Sir Keir Starmer says he won't allow that. K-pop band BTS have won Artist of the Year at the American Music Awards, seeing off competition from the likes of Taylor Swift. Sabrina Carpenter picked up Best Album for Man's Best Friend, and British rocker Billy Idol received a standing ovation as he was recognised with the Lifetime Achievement Prize.
4: When I started out in punk rock back in 1976, we thought it may only last about 6 months, let alone 50 years.
2: And Mexico's president says she has no issues with Iran's World Cup team being based in her country for this summer's tournament. The team's still due to play its matches in the US despite the war in the Middle East. That's the latest. I'm Cam Hall.
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6: It'll be mainly dry today with variable amounts of cloud. Cooler than yesterday around the eastern coasts where more of the cloud is expected. Maximum temperature around 18 degrees in Midlothian and 20 in Central Borders. Sunset this evening at 9:36.
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1: Traffic conditions are easing off on the bypass. It's a little bit busy through the straight junction, but apart from that, bypass is moving freely, and a little bit of a delay going into Sheriff Hall from the Gilman off-ramp, but again, that usually clears fairly quickly. Going into town, it's still very busy as you head up Drum Street towards Gilman and Crossroads. Going into town that way, and also at the Whispert Dander Hall, traffic conditions there are still slow. There is congestion due to the ongoing roadworks in the borders between St Boswell and Newton. St Boswell's, the roadworks there are also causing some delays. The trains on the borders railway are running on time. And speaking about railways, the Tubby Horse Company, which is not a railway, the Tubby Horse Company are playing this evening at St David's Church Hall in Dalkeith from 7 until 8:30 p.m. There's the usual songs, guitars and accordion. It's family friendly, all are welcome, free admission and refreshments, and the like the Borders Railway played.

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Yeah, Amy Winehouse, I love that record. I like all our music. Limited to what I can play on the wireless, though. Rewind at 9:30 this morning.

reading an article here. I think it's from the Manchester Evening News. All that rubbish. It says households have been warned that drying their clothes outside can actually cause certain issues. Now, it's got to do with hay fever, right? So in this kind of weather, hay fever sufferers can suffer more because of the warm weather. But I don't know what it's got to do with hanging out your washing. You shouldn't be doing anything outside, or you can warn you about doing anything outside, but to say don't hang your washing outside because of the hot weather, well, strange things on the internet.

Sheer Radio Caroline South Pirate Ship, MV Mi Amigo, ran aground on the beach at Frinton. I don't know where Frinton is, but it ran aground there. And Action Man, the toy figure, was launched in the UK and he's still presenting mid-morning for Black Diamond FM.

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1: Bit of a queue going into Sheriff Hall coming from the east on the A720, but the rest of the bypass is more or less clear now. Going up towards Gilmerton Crossroads, still a little bit of a delay round about Gilmerton Station Road, and at the Wisp at Danderhall, a little bit of a delay there, but both these roads are a lot clearer than they were earlier. There's still the roadworks just past St Boswell's on the

This was the year that the theft of the Jules Rimet World Cup trophy was. The theft was in London while it was an exhibition. Some would say that the Scottish Premiership was also stolen last week, but I'm not saying that, I'm just saying what some people would say. Hope Steve Horsburgh's not listening. Or Tony Conlon. Or the rest of that bunch.

0: In this year, the Beatles played their last conventional live concert in Britain at the Empire Pool in Wembley, on the bill alongside the Rolling Stones and the Who.
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And films to hit the big screen in this year included The Good, the Bad and the Ugly. I've got that on DVD, I watch it quite often. And Alfie with Michael Caine.

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Not too difficult. I shall tell you for definite after the next tune.

0: As always, I hope you enjoyed the programme today. Going to give you the year very, very shortly. You can't trust that day. I'm off for a couple of weeks. I'll be back, actually 3 weeks today. Jeff's along after the 10 o'clock news with mid-morning. Have a great day.
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2: From the Sky News Centre at 10, a French sexual assault survivor is calling for justice after two teenage boys convicted of rape in Hampshire were spared jail. The pair, aged 15, were given rehab orders by a judge who said he wanted to avoid criminalising the children unnecessarily. Keir Starmer's backing a review into the sentences. Gisèle Pelicot was repeatedly drugged and raped by her husband and dozens of other men in France.
3: I understand the suffering of those women. What I less understand is the attitude of these young men who get the impression to think, well, it's not very serious because they're only 13 or 14 years old. It's a crime what they've done. But at the same time, the victims will never be able to be repaired.
2: Social media dangers are being compared by doctors to not wearing a seatbelt or smoking. Grieving parents will meet the Prime Minister later as a consultation on a potential ban for under-16s closes today. The US says overnight strikes in southern Iran were self-defense and it targeted boats attempting to place mines. That's despite Donald Trump saying negotiations to secure a peace deal were proceeding nicely. Ismail Baghaei is a spokesman for Iran's foreign ministry.
4: The sooner we can reach a conclusion that would secure Iran's national rights and interests, the better. And we won't spare any effort to reach that. For us, the criterion is protection of our national interests.
2: It's understood internet service will also be restored in Iran after a three-month-long blackout. Former DUP leader Sir Geoffrey Donaldson's arrived at court in County Down for the beginning of his trial. He denies 18 charges of historical sex abuse. The family of a 15-year-old boy are raising awareness of water safety after their child and another died during the hot weather. A boy aged 13 passed away yesterday after getting into difficulty at a dam in West Yorkshire. Meanwhile, parts of the country could see highs of 35 degrees Celsius today. Minimum temperature records for May were provisionally broken overnight. That's the latest. I'm Cam Hall.
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8: Everyone, how do you do? The cook in the kitchen and the duchess too. The doormouse and the teapot and the mad hatter too. How do you do?
9: Welcome along to Tuesday, I think. It's the second day of the working week. It's day 146, 26th of May. 25 days now until midsummer. Sounds almost like you're waiting for Christmas. 157 days until Halloween and 187 days till St. Andrew's Day. Let's have a quick look at that weather. A much cooler day in store for all of us as the cloud covers the sky. Sunset tonight, 9:36 or 24 to 10. Do you think we should get on with it? I think it's an absolute wonderful idea. Welcome along, Alan. Thank you for the breakfast program. Brilliant as always. And this is Toya Wilcox. And she's singing a great song.

Now, this is a guy I absolutely love to bits. His name is Warren Zevon. Some people call him Zevon. And this is Lawyers, Guns and Money.

Listen to him all day. Yeah, I think he's fabulous. He went on to do an awful lot of advertising jingles and stuff like that. You can tell by the way he kind of... that he writes his music. It's all quite short and stuff. Where are we? Some of you may or may not remember this.

Raphael Sadiq is his name. Love that girl. I do. So much so I said I do. But that's another story for another time. Seems to be an awful lot of stuff on social media this morning about rejoining the EU. And the problem that, well, I don't have a problem with it, is the fact that most of Scotland voted to stay within the European Union. So there's 5 million votes or thereabouts in favour of, apart from those that didn't, and you know who you are, and it's been a raging success, this Brexit nonsense, hasn't it? Yeah. Do you want a bit of light-hearted entertainment? Well, I'm glad somebody does. Enjoy this.

The bravest animals in the land are Captain Beaky and his band. That's Timid Toad, Reckless Rat, Artful Owl, and Fatty Bat. March of the woodland singing songs that tell how they have righted wrongs. Once Hissing Sid, an evil snake, kept the woodland folk awake in fear and trembling every night in case he gave someone a bite. Said Artful Owl, we'll lie in wait, and one of us will be the bait. Said Captain Beaky, have no fear, for I alone will volunteer. No, make it me, said Reckless Rat. I'll stand there in my reckless hat. When Hissing Sid picks up my trail, I'll just lasso him with my tail. Oh, a good idea, said Timid Toad. We'll hide a long way down the road, and when you've overcome resistance, we'll rush along to your assistance. Said Fatty Bat, I've got a wheeze. I'll fly and hide up in the trees. If Hissing Sid should slither by, I'll drop a boulder from the sky. Said Artful Owl, the idea's sound. How will you lift it off the ground? Poor Fatty Bat just scratched his head. I hadn't thought of that, he said. Said Owl, the rest of us hold back. There's only one that he'll attack. Said Timid Toad, I like your plan. Good luck, said Owl, for you're the man. So Timid Toad, his eyes are popping, into the woodland night went hopping. Captain Beaky waved his hand, followed with his

0: Stop, said Beaky. I hear squeaking. It's Batty Bat, said Owl. He's speaking. It's all in code, said Reckless Rat. Said Owl, I'll just decipher that. A dash, a dot, too short, too long. I rather hope he's got it wrong. It reads, can clearly see the road. Hissing Sid has captured Toad. Quick, man, said Beaky, no delay. You mustn't let him get away. And leaping off, said, follow me, and ran headfirst into a tree. Dot, dot, dot, squeak, Batty Bat, said Beaky, quick, decipher that, said Reckless Rat, perhaps we're gaining. No, said Owl, he says it's raining. Oh, how they ran to save poor Toad, for they must find that snake's abode. Guided by old Batty Bat, dot, dot, go this way, dash, go that. Then hissing Sid's lair they espied. Were they too late? Was he inside? Said Reckless Rat, I'll get a pole and stop him going down his hole. Then into sight the snake came hopping right past his hole, no sign of stopping. Said Reckless Rat, that's rather funny, there's something jumping in his tummy. Said Captain Beaky, well, I'm blown, hissing Sid has swallowed Toad. And as the snake hopped out of sight, off they chased into the night. At last they found him, tired and dizzy, and pulled out Toad, who said, where is he? For left alone, I felt quite sick, and hopped into a hollow stick. Said Owl, a clever step to take, you jumped into that slippery snake. That was brave of Toad, said Rat.
1: That's just my sort of plan, said Bat.
0: Said Captain Beaky to his men, I will not see Hissing Sid again. And as they marched off down the road, they sang in praise of timid Toad. Above them flew old Batty Bat, with his wings stretched out quite flat. Owl's idea that

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If you've never bought a copy of the album A New World Record by ELO, you don't know what you're missing. There's a whole load of stuff, and that's called Mission. There's also other cracking tracks on it. I absolutely love it. I've just had a phone call from my opposite number here at Black Diamond FM in the technical department. Not that I'm particularly technically minded. I do know that the red wire goes to the right. That's about the sum of it. And the blue wire goes to the left. Now, I'm crossing purposes here on purpose. It used to be red, black, and green. And red went to the right, black went to the left, and green went to the top. So they changed all the colours. And it was brown, blue, and yellow and green. And the easiest way to remember it is brown, BR, brown right, blue, BL, blue left, and yellow and green goes to the top. Now, there was a young lad who knew lots and lots of things, and he knew absolutely loads and loads about nothing. And he tried to inform my missus when he was wiring a plug. And he says, "Well, I know about how to wire plugs," he said. "There's the north wire, the west wire." And so it continued, and she just sort of looked at him and left the room. This or these, whichever, are Red Sky July, and loving you is easy. Oh, yeah, you've no ideas.

0: 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Absolutely fabulous. Bit of a little bit of something different in a couple of ticks.
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I absolutely love that. It's called When Verdi Cries. It's from 10,000 Maniacs and was released a couple of years ago. Why that never did anything in the charts, I don't know. Maybe it did, I don't know, because I don't follow the charts nowadays. Incidentally, what's going on with the taxi parade? Apparently there's some national get-together and they're saying, well, we can't do this and we can't do that, can't do the next thing. And it's kind of involved little things like the taxi, the Edinburgh taxi parade that goes through the centre of town because they're not allowed to supply outriders and stuff. I think it's very, very, very sad. Your opinions, please. 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If you want to phone me, you're just going to have to take your turn because if we've only got one phone line because, it's the little girl next door. She can't reach the top end of the switchboard. And something else that just popped up on the social media thing, it's probably a bit of wishful thinking, but they say a coup could be beginning in Russia. Is that a chicken coop? This is Fats and Small, and turn around. Play this one for Lexi.

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And this is Olivia Dean.

0: I've heard that. What could be said about that? There's Stiltskin and Inside.
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0: Now, for to allow an event to take place in Pennycook High Street, John Street, Bog Road and the Ladywood Terminus will be closed between 4:45 and 7 o'clock tonight. Also, on, I think it's tomorrow, Wednesday, between 7 and 8:30, Cluny High Street, John Street, they'll be closed there. And again, on the 30th, which I think is Saturday, we're talking about the same place, Pennycook High Street, John Street, Bog Road and Ladywood Terminus, and will be closed between 1:30 and 4 o'clock. So we'll start at that again tonight between 4:45 and 7 o'clock on Wednesday between 7 and 8:30. On Thursday, it's between 7:20 and 8:45. And again on Saturday between 1:30 and 4 o'clock. It's all to do with the Civic Week. Go out and enjoy yourselves, please.
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Kind of miss that guy. Jerry Rafferty, Night Owl. Probably the world's most famous Paisley buddy that there's ever been. And we miss him terribly. Right, we'll be back in a bit with Pal Lunatini.

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2: From the Sky News Centre at 11, local media is reporting two teenagers, a bus driver and another adult have been killed after a train hit a school minibus in Belgium. The crash happened in the town of Buggenhout, which is just over 15 miles north of Brussels, at around 8 o'clock this morning. The country's interior minister says his thoughts are with those injured. Our Europe correspondent Alistair Bunkle is in the Belgian capital.
3: The incident seemed to happen at a level crossing, and the reports are that the barriers were down and the lights were red, obviously indicating that traffic should stop. Unclear why the minibus was on the tracks at the time.
2: French rape survivor Gisèle Pellicot says two girls raped by teenage boys in Hampshire must appeal the sentences, saying young people their age know precisely what they're doing. Two 15-year-olds have avoided prison because the judge said he wanted to avoid criminalising these children unnecessarily. Law officers are reviewing the sentence. Labour chair Anna Turley says she's shocked by the case.
4: I think anyone watching that and seeing the evidence and hearing the horrendous story of the victims would be absolutely devastated. It's vital that the system works for those victims, that it supports them, and that it ultimately gives them the justice that is deserved.
2: Parents of young people who've died because of links to social media are meeting the Prime Minister as doctors warn it's as dangerous as smoking or not wearing a seatbelt. Sir Keir Starmer is being urged to ban access to platforms for under-16s. Iran's Revolutionary Guard says it has the right to respond to any ceasefire breach. The US claims fresh strikes overnight were self-defence. A second teenage boy died after getting into difficulty in water during the long weekend's hot weather. Police were called to Leadbeater Dam in Halifax yesterday afternoon. And train services to and from one of the UK's busiest stations are being disrupted after reports of smoke on the tracks. A safety inspection's underway between London Waterloo and Vauxhall. That's the latest. I'm Cam Hall.
5: Cam, thanks very much indeed. Let's have a quick look and see what's happening on the FTSE as it's now open. It's up 60.53. That's nearly half of 1%. It's currently traded at 10,526.79.
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5: A much cooler day in store for all of us as cloud covers the sky with a very light breeze coming down from the north. Always a cooler direction. Temperatures should peak around 18 degrees Celsius by late morning and into this afternoon. No rain is expected as temperatures roll off into the evening with maybe the odd clear spell, and overnight temperatures around a rather chilly 9 degrees Celsius. Sunset 9:36, 24 to 10, and not rising tomorrow morning 4:42, 18 to 5.
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Here's a fun fact for you. Did you know that crows wag their tails when they're happy? I've never noticed. Never noticed. Poulton Hall, the Bonnie Rigg Gala Day is on Saturday, I beg your pardon, Sunday, the 7th of June. The parade starts at 12 noon and then all the field entertainment starts at 1 o'clock until 5. The most important thing is there's a zip line. And I'm seriously thinking about, am I going to go along and have a go in this zip line? Probably knock myself for six. Fun fair rides, inflatable stalls and games and food and drink. There's all sorts of other funny stuff. Go onto their Facebook page, Poulton Hall Bonnie Rigg Gala. It's all one word. Try that with a hashtag and you'll get that. That's the Poulton Hall and Bonnie Rigg Gala Day. Where are we? Ooh, I like a bit of Belle and Sebastian. They make just such great music. And where are they now? What are they doing? And why aren't they making any more? Answers on the back of a £10 note, please, and send it to me.

Yeah, I could listen to that a couple of times. Thank you very much indeed. I've just had a phone call saying that they're actually touring, Belle and Sebastian. I'm waiting for that information to come in as to where. I see that Borders Council is to end the floodlighting agreement for three historic abbeys in Scottish Borders. They're talking about the one in Jedburgh, Kelso and Melrose. Will come to an end in June 27. That's a year away, unless alternative funding can be found. Surely to goodness, these historic buildings that are all floodlit and stuff like that, the Scottish Power, they're making an absolute fortune. And if they're not, why not? They can donate. It'll be part of the community payback for whatever you want to call it. And I think it'd be a really, really good idea. And it would be a lot of credence, I think. For their social thing, whatever it is. Belle and Sebastian are touring. They're in Dundee on the 20th of June, Glasgow 26th and 27th. And if you particularly want to go all the way to North Berwick, which, as you know, can be a tad chilly, it's when the wind blows in off the North Sea. August the 6th, North Berwick, Fringe at the Sea. I think it's absolutely wonderful. Where are we? It's 11:15 in the morning. Don't forget, Alistair will be along very, very shortly to talk about all things horticulturally. There's a good word. I'm not going to try doing that again, that's for sure. Oh, yes, and I've been dying to play this all morning. I'll play this one for Chris, because I think he's listening online, because he's got nothing better to do, apart from working, and listening to this old rubbish.

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funny thing is, I actually remember when that was first released and thought it was absolutely fabulous. We'll play that for Alistair because he's just popped in and he's sitting there rare and ready to go. He's the new kid in town for the past 15 years or something, isn't it? But he's still a new kid and he keeps bringing me chocolate, which is why we love him. And big dudes and cuddly bits. Right, taking it up to the half hour. These are, or this is, I'm not sure and care even less, Erasure from 2005. Well, it's the remix version, and it's called Sometimes, which is one of these things that, how often do you go, like, are you always doing that, or that sort of thing? You just go, yeah, sometimes.

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1: Right, Alistair's up after this. This is Jerry Reed and When You're Hot. You're Hot from 1984.
2: Me and Homer Jones and Big John Daly had a big crap game going back in the alley. And I kept rolling them seven and winning all the pots. Then my luck was so good I could do no wrong. I just kept on rolling, patrolling them both. Finally, they just stopped their hand and said, "Brother,

here. When I heard something behind me, I turned around, it's a big old cop. And he said, hello, boys, and then he gave us a grin. That looked like I'm at the hall, y'all need to keep all that money for evidence. I said, okay, sure enough, when you

0: Hey, Judge, old buddy, I'll pay you that $100, will you, if you get me out of this spot. So he gave my friend a little fine to pay, and he turned around and grinned at me. Yeah, and then he said, 90 days, Jerry, son, when you're hot, you're hot.
1: When you're hot, you're hot.
0: When you're not, you're not.
1: When you're not, you're not.
0: I say, hey, Jerry, you let my friend go free and throw the book at me. He said, well, Jerry, when you're hot, you're hot.
2: Now, if you've never seen the film Smokey and the Bandit, you'll know who Jerry Reed is. I can't remember if he was Smokey or the Bandit.
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2: Yeah, that's what happens when you push the wrong button. Alors, sir. Bonjour, monsieur. Comment ça va?
4: Ça va bien, et toi?
2: No, as they say in old Scots, do you see it?
4: Do you see it?
2: Do you see it? Yeah, I'm all here. I've just found something on social media. I've just talked to Alistair about it. And Lord Sugar, I don't know if you're a fan or if you're a whatever. I'm not of his politics, I'll put it that way, but I am a fan of Lord Sugar. And he says that Boris Johnson and Michael Gove, who is a Scot, should go to jail.
4: Yeah.
2: Right, moving on. He said, the bit after that I thought was rather fun. It says, as a chairman, I'm obliged to tell the truth to my shareholders. Surely that should apply to prime ministers as well.
4: Yeah.
2: And I just don't like the whole idea about what's going on. I don't get involved in American politics because it's very, very long-winded and it's designed that way so that the common man, i.e. Mr. Redneck, has no idea what he's doing.
4: Mm.
2: And they don't.
4: Nope, and they don't want to. Well, no, they don't.
2: Yeah, why do we have these dang elections? Because you live in a democracy? Do you want a king? No, I don't want no damn king. I want my president. Oh, yeah, well, you need to vote for him.
4: Yeah. And then look what happens, yeah.
2: Yes, yes, and then they vote in a Muppet.
4: Oh, dear.
2: Allegedly.
4: Well, it was ever boss.
2: Either they allegedly voted for him or allegedly he's a Muppet. I mean, or both.
4: Well, we don't know, do we?
2: Yes, if there's any of the Republicans that live in the UK, I don't apologise because I think half the world, and I think most of the Republican Party now also realise exactly how dangerous he really is. I've always turned around and said, you know, there was they said somewhere in a book somewhere about the unholy trinity.
4: Yes.
2: Yeah, there's the holy trinity, everybody knows that, but there's the unholy trinity. And they reckon when that happens and when they raise their head, it will signify the end of the world.
4: Mm.
2: Well, we've got rid of one of them. That was Boris Johnson. The second one to go will be Putin, and the third one will be Mr. Trump. And once that's done, maybe we'll try and get back to some semblance of order.
4: Let's see, because there are plenty waiting in the wings.
2: Oh,
4: you know?
2: Hell,
4: they're not all locked up yet, you know.
2: No, none of them are locked up. There's still the Epstein
4: files.
2: That's
4: the problem. That's the problem. They're unlockable. You can't lock them up. They can do what they like. They've got free rein. And no, we don't. If we nick £400,000 out of the piggy bank, we get put in jail. But, you know.
2: Oh, well, I mean, he hasn't been sentenced yet.
4: No.
2: We're talking about Peter Muddle. And it's all over the newspapers, if you'll pardon the expression.
4: Yeah. But I mean, there's a guy who's facing all sorts of, a dubious future for, yes, it was a misdemeanor, certainly, but look at these other so-called world leaders. What have they done? And they're walking about saying, what will we do next?
2: I'll just say one five-lettered word to you.
4: Mm.
2: COVID.
4: Yeah, yeah.
2: What a con that was. I'm not talking about the disease and all the sort of nonsense and all the carry-on that came about it, but the people that milked, not millions, billions from of our money...
4: It opened the floodgates, didn't
2: and,
4: it?
2: Yeah, why? Because they were all wearing Tory blue.
4: Yeah.
2: Mm. And it just, it'll be a long time before I can look a Tory straight in the eye and not want to sit and stick my fingers out. Sorry,
4: I'm suffering. Yes,
2: I'm preaching violence. I don't think violence. It doesn't get you anywhere. It doesn't make you feel good because afterwards you think, oh, yeah.
4: Yes.
2: Anyway,
4: let's calm down. Take the heat out of this and let's talk about the heat.
2: Yeah, I was going to say, we're talking about the garden. I like the way you started this. Your top part of the pile here is, at last.
4: At Last, yeah, it's the title of a song as well. It's a wonderful song. But, we're not going to play that. But At Last, it's getting it's getting colder, isn't it? No, it's getting warmer at last. We knew it was coming. There was going to be a heat wave around the corner. There probably is. I haven't felt it yet in Galashiels. Yes, I did. It was quite high yesterday. It reached about 30, I think, at one point in the shade, which is quite something to do, you know, which is where the temperatures are best taken. But, it's going to cool down a bit now for us. But, At Last, we're shaping up already to be a pretty hot summer. And I was musing about this with Ketchup Dave the other night, reaching back into our childhood or, teenage years when the 1976 heatwave came along. And what led up to that? I mean, it was quite a severe summer. Not one of the worst we've had, but it was the cumulative effect of what went on in the previous couple of years, which was pretty hot summers as well, and things drying out. So it doesn't happen all of a sudden. You just don't get out of the blue a very, very hot summer, and droughts and water shortages and all that. It's a build-up, and I'm thinking, we're exactly half a century on from 1976, where it all went cracks in the pavement. And
2: well, that's right enough.
4: Yep, it's half a century, my old boy. There we are, and we're still alive. Heaven knows how. You know,
2: standpipes in Scotland.
4: Nope,
2: we don't need it. We've got more water than we know what to do with.
4: Exactly, we'll be exporting it any minute now.
2: You want to buy some water?
4: Don't tell that to Scottish Water, they're asking us to save it. Anyway, we'll talk about that later on because there are lots of connected subjects here this morning. But I'm just thinking we're almost in similar situation this year to what we were in 1976, because if it's going to be a hot summer, that's one thing. But look at

0: It's a good job it's not snowing. Could you imagine shoveling snow in this heat?
1: Exactly.
0: I thought that was just,
1: yeah.
0: Thank you for that.
1: And again, well, it might happen. I mean, last week we had hailstones, for heaven's sake. So it does happen. You know, that's the thing in this country, as I often say. You go from one hospital ward to the next. You're treated for hypothermia one day, and the next day you're heated for treat stroke. You're treated for heat stroke because it all reverses itself out, doesn't it? It changes so quickly. The amplitude in difference between temperatures from one day to the next.
0: Amplitude indifference. Yes, you've been rehearsing that?
1: Oh, for years, yeah. Several years.
0: I have a little something for you. I got sent a message. And for those people who are from our part of there was last night in Cardenfitt.
1: Cardenfitt.
0: It was 18 degrees Celsius.
1: How you cannot?
0: Because I got it sent on a message.
1: Oh, well.
0: All the way for Cardenfitt.
1: Cardenfitt.
0: And we can way bite into Cardenfitt. For those of you who know exactly who we're talking about, yes. Morning, Jim.
1: Yes. Cardenfitt. It's a canny wee place. Yeah.
0: It's a lovely little place. It's just before you get to Cloverford.
1: Indeed.
0: Depending which way you're coming.
1: Which way you're coming, of course. If you come from Selkirk or, you know, coming on the other way.
0: Or from Peebles. Yeah.
1: Or from Peebles, yeah. But
0: you're gone through Cardenfitt first.
1: Exactly, yeah. And they've got a beautiful little church there as well. It's one of my favourite churches and yards to sit in. If you sit in the seat in front of Cardenfitt Church and look down across the river and up to the hills and you think, this is great, and the sun's shining, and then 5 minutes later, pouring rain. Brilliant. Yeah. I love it. You know,
0: well, the flies attack your ice cream.
1: Sunshine and showers. Yeah, brilliant. But Cardenfitt, yes, it was. I mean, it was almost 20 degrees last night. So it makes me think, you know, when I'm still in touch with my pal over in India, who's over there working hard now in the sweltering heat and the kind of, it's a bit squelchy as well. They've got the sort of tropical season. It's about late 30s and maybe 40 degrees and squelchy. And she said to me the other day, what's it like then in Gala Shields? The summer come yet? I said, it's tropical. And she always laughs when I say tropical. I said, hang on, you know, definition of tropical is if the temperature doesn't fall below 20 degrees overnight. And I said, we're pretty close to that now. So it is actually tropical.
0: The air's very dry.
1: Yeah,
0: So if you are out about, take a bottle of water or something.
1: Yeah.
0: Something that you can soak on, but it's very dry.
1: It is strange because this lassie who was born and bred in Kerala in the south of India, she's used to all sorts of high temperatures and humidity and so on as well. But when she was over here, I remember last year it was only, I think we were in Melrose one day, and she said, Al, we've got to get out of the sun. Can you find somewhere shady to sit? I said, it's too hot. I said, hang on, it's only 28 degrees or something. She said, but look at the sky. It's bright blue. It's clear. The sun is up there. I said, in Kerala, it's paradise, but you've got pollution so thick that you can't see the sun. You can feel the heat, but you can't see the sun. And that's the difference. It's a different kind of heat, different kind of sun. So there was this lassie from the south of India getting heat stroke in Melrose, and I was thinking, what the dickens is wrong with you? But it's all relative, isn't it? Even your Uncle Bob, as I always say, it's all relative. Depends where you are, but certainly it was hitting the high degrees in Gala Shields yesterday. It will taper off. Sister Elaine, who's down in Peterborough, is suffering. It's that time of the year where you have two cold showers before you go to bed and hope you're going to sleep, because it really is, you know, the flatlands.
0: She should have a hot shower.
1: A hot shower,
0: and then once she gets the temperature, and then hop into bed, and then go to sleep.
1: And it might work, but it's counterintuitive, isn't it? It's getting you.
0: Oh my goodness!
1: Habit.
0: Counterintuitive. That's another one. Mark that one in the book, boys.
1: We're using that next week. Yeah, write it down. Put them in order of ascendance.
0: Thank you.
1: So it's definitely we're working towards something of a hot summer. It'll be interesting to see how it pans out, but. Thinking that we broke the records in Kew Gardens yesterday, and since the beginning of time, or since records began, it's the hottest day in May ever. Imagine this is only spring. It's not actually summer until next week. So what's it going to be like in the summer? If this kind of heat wave had attacked us in the middle of summer, the story would have been a whole lot different. As it is, it's just heating up the cold ground over the winter. But once things heat up and this happens again, and it will probably in waves over this summer, let's just see what happens. But as advocate for the old folks, I'm out there to say, carry plenty of water with you. I always do. Never run out of it, because hydration, it's the most important thing. Over the years, cycling around Edinburgh in the last few heat waves in the early 2020s, I often felt the effect of that. And if I hadn't stopped every so often and had some water, I would have been in hospital, being out in the blazing sunshine all day. So
0: let's crack on with railways.
1: Railway.

0: Yeah, free rail travel.
1: Yeah, free rail travel for a decade. I came up with this one. I thought, free rail travel for a decade. Anyone fancy that? This was on the back of the harrowing news that HS2, Huge Scam 2 is going to cost about £102 million or some billion pounds before it's all finished now, and it's going to be maybe 10 to 15 years late. So I always look in the back of these statistics, as I did when the Edinburgh Tram project came around.
0: All the
1: same. Well, it's much the same of the same.
0: Very much so.
1: But if you look at it, and I'm not a numbers man, I'm a letters man, but if you look at the numbers, the current annual ticket revenue, if you look at ORR, the Office of Rail Regulation site stats, the current annual ticket revenue for railways runs at around £11 billion. Now, divide £102 billion by £11 billion. So instead of rushing ahead into a vanity project which will take us to Birmingham a little bit faster than it used to, we could have given everybody in the United Kingdom free rail travel for 10 years. If they had put that to us as an option, do you want HS2 to take a few people to Birmingham 15 times an hour or something ridiculous like that at high speeds that we don't really need because we waste time all over the place anyway? Or would you like free rail travel for 10 years? I know what I would have done. But it's too late now. We're committed. It's going to cost more money, apparently, to pull out of the scheme than it is to carry on with it. So we've kind of dug a hole for ourselves. But think about it. It's only 100 miles between London and Birmingham. So we're getting 100 miles of new track where there is already track. It just goes a little bit slower, that's all. 100 miles of track for £102 billion. That's £1 billion a mile. How many potholes could you fill in for that? And there we are. As we often say, don't start me. And it's got nothing to do with gardening, but it's got a little bit to do with common sense, which are we often accused of. You know,
0: flush with success.
1: Flush with success. Thinking of flush, thinking of water as well, because it is all connected, gardening, water, all the rest of it, but flushed with success. Probably most of us nowadays, I love talking about sanitary systems, about toilets and the lack of them all over the place, especially public conveniences. But since the invention of the dual flush loo, I bet, you know, raise your hand in this room if you've got a dual flush loo somewhere around the house. And we have. We fell for it. It was some guy in Australia by the name of Bruce Thompson, apparently, who invented the dual flush loo in 1980. It seems to me they were around before then, so maybe, maybe the Australians were a bit behind us, but I always ask myself, what else came out of Australia apart from Skippy the Bush Kangaroo? And people would rather forget in our lives than remember. Not a lot, but this guy apparently invented the dual flush toilet, and it doesn't work. Bit by bit, we're finding that they leak, that the appliance is not, it's not sound, it's going to bring troubles and leaks and stuff, and it's, you know, not properly thought through. Like so many anything, so many of these inventions, you know, like, remember they used to invent, you used to be able to buy a washing machine which would finish the wash cycle and then it turned itself into a tumble dryer. So you've got something that's doing the water function, draining, and then it's going to dry your clothes as well. And the number of things that went wrong with that, just incredible. It's just complicating the beast all the time. So I'm thinking, now that we've got the heat wave of the decade ahead of us, maybe, going back to saving water, because we need to, if your dual flush doesn't work, or if you can't even work out how to work it, which buttons for what, should we get back to the good old days of putting a brick in your cistern? You know, we need to get back to the good old days, I think. Brick in a cistern is something to be cherished, because that displaces about the same amount of water in a single bound that your dual flush button would do, and it makes sure you're using less water each time you flush. Or you don't need to flush at all unless it's absolutely necessary. But we're going to have to take a good healthy look, or sometimes unhealthy look, at one or two of these things as we go through our backyard of stories for the summer coming up. But it's all getting better, I tell you. But they flooded the marketplace, did the dual flush loos, and now they're flooding your bathroom because there's a lot of people got wet patches in their ceiling where it's not working and it's all coming through. But jobs for the boys. If you're a plumber, go and knock on some doors.
0: Very quickly, plant of the week, celery.
1: Plant of the week, celery. You've never thought of this as a plant of the week, but it's one of my favourite vegetables. Why? Because it's cheap and cheerful. You can add it to salads, you can use it as a bread substitute, you can use it as a dip if you're into dips, or if you like your cottage cheese or stuff like that. It's a great carrier for stuff like that. Easy, inexpensive. It really isn't expensive. I tend to buy the organic stuff these days because anything else that's non-organic is sprayed with all sorts of undesirables you don't want to get that near to. And the price difference between organic and non-organic is very, very minimal on products like this, for example, because celery grows really easily. And the other reason I maybe encourage you to try and grow it is because it is easy to grow in your own backyard. Cheapest chips in the shop, cheaper than chips in the shop, that's true to say. But you can grow it very easily in your own backyard as well. It needs a warm start. 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Get the seeds ready. And then once the warm weather comes, like what it is now, stick it in your backyard. It'll grow up nicely. And there's nothing nicer than fresh anything from your garden. 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But from your fridge, chilled down, and once you've sliced the bottom from it, stick the base of it in a glass of water. The roots will go down into the water and you'll start to get new celery growing up through the root of the celery, free of charge, in a glass of water, nothing else required. Easy peasy.
0: Right, we've got to do an acknowledgement, and then your song
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0: I actually watched a bit of stuff on, I think it was YouTube or whatever, it was the making of Beach Boys song. And there's a lady there with her harp, which you can actually hear in that. That's all she does, that boom up. I think you call it a gliss, I think that's the word that they use.
1: Yes.
0: And that, and I thought, oh, now we know what that lady looks like.
1: A glissando, yes.
0: Yeah. Wow. So we're talking about now, legume?
1: Legume, we've just taught Jeff his word of the week in French, legume.
0: I actually thought it was something to do with the Danish, you know, the little plastic blocks that the Danish invented. It's nothing to do with that at all.
1: Nothing to do with that at all. It's a French word, legume. You may have heard of it. All the up-and-coming chefs, there are always chefs that are up-and-coming, and some are down and out, and you know, but there's always one round the corner that's got a tag on him. But the word legume, which we borrowed, well, we nicked from the French. Let's face it, we nicked it from the French. In French, if you look up the translation in the dictionary of legume, it'll tell you that it's vegetable, and that's what the French call vegetables, legume. However, if you talk to a chef or you look at Badr or whatever, kind of social media, and they're talking about food and whatnot these days, a legume is not a vegetable. It is a vegetable in a way, but it's classified by something that is grown in a pod or a shell or a husk or something. So we're talking about peas, we're talking about beans, we're talking about lentils, anything of that nature, but not necessarily your carrots and onions and brassicas, which would all come under the vegetable category, which would be called legume in French. So there's how a language can confound you, especially when we nick a perfectly decent word from the French, as we've been doing over the years, and then turn it into meaning something completely different from its proper meaning in French, just to suit us in English, because we like to fancify the language and then pretend that we invented it when we didn't. We nicked it all and then converted it, or subverted it, as I often say. However, legumes, are they vegetables, is the question. And, well, they are in a sense, you know, your pulses, your beans, your whatnot, they're all good for you. But it's really hijacked English and so-called English, you know, we're confused. They're all good for you. You don't need to be confused. Everything that is vegetable or legume, the peas, beans, lentils, all this stuff, quinoa and stuff that we can't even spell, never mind pronounce, it's all darn good for you. And this is what kind of took me onto this kind of diet since developing arthritis in my hand at the gracely age that I am. I should have deserved it years ago. I think we all get it at different times of our lives. But it's all down to diet, I think. You know, you can take all the medication you like to try and cure whatever problems you have, but they usually boil down to painkillers. And after all, if you look at painkillers, they all come from nature. They all come from tree bark or plants, or they've got their origins, you know, deep in the soil somewhere. So I'm looking at things from another way, and I'm looking at the dietary change as replacing painkillers. So I'm, not on any painkillers at the moment. It's not serious enough anyway, but to stop things getting worse, I'm just concentrating on what is good protein and nutrition, and gives the tick points as against the bad stuff. And vegetables and beans, peas, and anything in the lentil family is awfully good for you. And again, if you look across the board at the Mediterranean diet, this is what we find as well. The people in the countries who know what good food is know exactly what they're doing. So a diet rich in both vegetables and legume, if you like, is the best provider of all of the nutrition and fibre you need in a healthy diet. And fibre's important as well. And that's what we find in this mass-produced food, industrially produced food. There isn't any fibre. And we need fibre as well as nutrition as well. So a few fermented products as well. We'll talk about those in a few weeks to come. But fermented food is awfully good for you. Onto your sauerkraut, your kimchi and all that sorts of stuff.
0: Well, just under 2 minutes to tell us about the Midlothian Gardening Contest.
1: Which will be time enough. And Alan, our researcher, has kindly informed Jeff and me of this upcoming gardening contest in Midlothian, which is splendid at the moment. We've got our community garden just behind or beside the swimming, the fitness centre in Newton Grange. And we've got the garden gorillas on the all around the town and on the platform at the railway station in Newton Grange as well, doing great work. But there is a tenant, Midlothian Tenant Gardening Contest coming up this year. year as well. So green-fingered residents all over the place can enter into any of the following categories. There's best overall garden, and there's even things down to tallest sunflower, for example, for the under-15s. And according to last year's results, there was a wee three-year-old in Newton Grange who won the juniors contest for the tallest sunflower. And that is an exciting thing. If you're starting to grow any kind of plants with your kids, grow something that's going to turn a tiny seed into something spectacular. And I well remember sowing my first sunflower, and it grew to 7 feet. And I thought, my goodness, I must have been 3.5 feet at the time, looking up at this thing which came from a tiny seed. So it has a big impact on everybody. It has a big impact on the community, especially on children as well. So if you want to enter yourself or nominate anybody, get onto the telephone. Look up tenant participation. Look up Midlothian Gardening Contest. Put any of those words into your favourite search engine and it'll come up with a solution for you. And the final date for entry is actually at the end of the gardening season. It's at the end of August. So you've got all summer to look forward to that. And I wish you well.
0: Yes, and we'll keep you informed. The music continues after the news, which is next.
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4: From the Sky News Centre at midday and breaking news, the Court of Appeals to consider whether the sentences handed to two 15-year-old boys for raping two girls in Hampshire were unduly lenient after they avoided prison. A third boy was convicted for his role in an attack in Fordingbridge. The case was reviewed by the Attorney General. Sir Keir Starmer says it's the right call.
5: I think it's distressing for everybody to hear about the courage, frankly, of the girls to come forward is humbling, but it is distressing. I find it distressing as a politician. I find it distressing as a father.
4: A train's hit a school minibus on a level crossing in Belgium, which the country's transport minister says has killed four people. Two teenagers are reportedly among them. The crash happened in the town of Buggenhout, which is just over 15 miles north of Brussels, at around 8 o'clock this morning. Thomas Bakens, a spokesperson for Belgium's rail network Infrabel.
6: At the moment of the impact, the level crossing was closed, so that means the barriers were down and the red lights were flashing. We are trying to understand why the minivan was still going ahead. We don't know.
4: Grieving parents are meeting the Prime Minister to push for restrictions on social media as medics liken the dangers to smoking. A consultation on a potential ban for under-16s closes today. Oil prices have risen slightly after fresh US strikes on Iran overnight. Brent crude, the global benchmark, increased by 2% after dropping 7% yesterday over reported progress in peace talks. The son of Mango's founder is quitting as vice chair of the fashion chain. Jonathan Anditch is being questioned over his dad's death while hiking in mountains in Spain. And K-pop group BTS has beaten Taylor Swift to Artist of the Year at the American Music Awards. Sabrina Carpenter, Somba and 21 Pilots also won prizes. That's the latest. I'm Cam Hall.
0: Cam, thank you very much indeed. Let's have a quick look and see what's happening on the business front. The FTSE 100 is up 59.6 so far today. It's currently trading at 10,537.25.
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0: With a very light breeze coming down from the north, always a cooler direction, temperatures should peak round about 18 degrees by late morning and into this afternoon. The rain is expected to... no rain is expected as temperatures roll into this evening, with maybe the odd clear spell and overnight temperatures around a rather chilly 9 degrees Celsius. Tomorrow, sadly, a much cloudier day than of late, knocking temperatures and a noticeable breeze coming from the west, and yet another dry day. Sunset tonight at 9:36, 24 to 10. Not rising tomorrow morning until 8:42, which is about 18 to 5.
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0: again.
1: I love that song. It's called Start Again by Kalydra. Now, she's reverted back to her own name as Naomi. Her full name is Naomi Rihanna Higginson. She was from Manchester. And I remember when she came into the studio, this was so long ago, and I was absolutely blown away. Very, very confident, beautiful singer, fabulous, great interview. She's absolutely dad buzzing about with a video camera. And I'm so pleased that she's still doing stuff. Naomi, if you're listening, could you send me some of your new music, please, so I can play it on radio? They don't speak like that in Manchester at all. Much.

0: I've just had a scam call on the telephone line, bank security charges or some flipping thing. So I'm really, really busy. I've got far more important things to do than listen to whatever that goes on. And yes, where are we? It's 14 after 12 on this Tuesday afternoon. How the devil are you? 0131 663 4488 if you really, really just want everybody to know how you are. If I turned around and said to you, me and she were watching a programme about country music, and there's this guy, he's an African-American, and he's into rap music. And the best way I can describe this, his name's Coco Brown, and he's got this song called The Git, G-I-T, Git. And the only way I can describe it is it's country rap. Have a listen to this.
1: Right now, I just need you to get real loose. Get comfortable. 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

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I thought it was rather good. And we watched the programme that was on, and I thought it was rather clever, personally, myself.

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1: 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Let me tell you who you share your birthday with. You share it with. If I can get my computer to behave itself and show me what I want to see. You share your birthday with Alexander Pushkin, the Russian poet. He wrote Eugene Onegin in 1799. Asa Yorlson was born in 1886. Now, you might ask yourself, who the heck is that? For those of you who know your music, that would be Al Jolson, who was an actor in The Jazz Singer. And what was the other one? The Singing Fool. That was the second full-length talkie picture, whereas The Jazz Singer was only part talkie. And the singing bits. The silent film actress Norma Talmadge, she starred in the silent movie Forbidden City. Can I play you a clip? There we have it. George Formby was born in 1904. John Wayne, not a favourite of mine, born in 1907. Sir Robert Morley. Or Adolf Milton, it's his birthday today. He was in the film Marionette and Around the World in 80 Days. Great film. He's a great actor. Born this day in 1909, Sir Matt Busby, the footballer and club manager, born in Bells Hill. Had a lifelong association with Manchester United. Ben Alexander, the actor in All Quiet on the Western Front, the original version, 1936. Native American actor, born Harold J. Smith in Brantford, Canada, better known as J. Silverheels, who played Tonto in the Lone Rangers series, was born in 1912. Born the year after in 13, the Hammer Horror actor Peter Cushing, who also starred in Star Wars and Doctor Who, the film version, in 1966. Born in Jamestown, North Dakota, born Norma Dolores Eggstrom in 1920. I give you Peggy Lee.

Born in 1948 at Good Samaritan Hospital in Phoenix, Arizona. There's a song about that. Stephanie Lynn, better known as Stevie Nicks. She, one of the singists from Fleetwood Mac.

It's also Hank Williams Jr., the son of Hank Williams, the country singer, born, let's say, in 1949. I had a big couple of hits, including all my friends, rowdy friends, have settled down. I was on the movie soundtrack of Your Cheating Heart, and as I said, also known as Bocephus, I believe. Here he is with I Ain't Gone Peacefully.

0: Well, they say in 1951, Sally Ride, the astronaut, the first American woman in space, and born in 1953, Michael Portillo, or should we give him his Spanish name, Michael Portillo, the British politician, journalist, broadcaster of the Great British Railway Journey. He was born in Bushy. Born in 1959, the musician Wayne Hussey, who was a member of Dead or Alive, will play that in a bit after we've done this.
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Well, they say in 1962. Do you remember Bobcat Goldthwait, the actor in Scrooged in the Police Academy series? His birthday today. Excuse me. It's also Colin Biancum's birthday. He's the singer-songwriter with the group Black.

Connor, 1965, is known as the television sports presenter Hazel Irvin. And born in 1966, the Golders Green in London, the actress Helena Bonham Carter. She played Bellatrix Lestrange in the Harry Potter films and she also Charlie the Chocolate Factory. And it's also the South African athlete Zola Budd's birthday. Let's go back to 1964, the American singer-songwriter Lenny Kravitz, who had... one or two, where are we going? Love Rule and Fly Away and this one. This sounds more like a 1970s hit than a 1970s hit. I don't know.

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2: That's it for today. We'll do it all again tomorrow, starting with the Motown Hour at 10 o'clock. Be there or be somewhere else. 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Thank you to Alan Watson, our researcher, Alistair Hutchison, our gardening guru. This has been a Samandi production for 107.8 Black Diamond FM TD1 Radio. And the producer today was Sharon Hoyle. I will speak to you tomorrow from 10 a.m. The music continues after the news, which is next. Good afternoon. 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
4: From the Sky News Centre at 1, Sir Keir Starmer's confirmed the sentences of two 15-year-old boys who avoided prison for rape convictions will go to the Court of Appeal. The case concerning separate attacks in Fordingbridge in Hampshire has been reviewed. A judge said he handed them rehab orders because he wanted to avoid criminalising children unnecessarily. Speaking through a translator, Giselle Pellico, who was repeatedly drugged and raped in France, says the victims must get justice.
5: Rape is a crime. It must be recognised in that way, and you've got to judge those who accuse according to the crime they've committed and not let them go free just because they're minors. Minors at 13 or 14, they already know precisely what they're doing and they are responsible.
4: Officials in Belgium say four people have died in a crash involving a train and school bus. It happened on a level crossing around 15 miles from Brussels. Four teenagers have died after getting into difficulty in water during the long weekend's hot weather. Three boys have drowned in Lincoln, the Rother Valley and in Halifax, while a girl's body's also been recovered in Warwickshire. Meanwhile, more heat records could be broken in parts of the UK today, though the sunshine could be over for some. A yellow weather warning for thunderstorms covers parts of southern England and the Midlands this afternoon. Forecasters expect temperatures to hit 35 degrees Celsius. These swimmers have called off at an outdoor pool in London.
6: Pool's a little bit hot for me. It is lovely to see how many people are here because it's lovely to see it busy.
7: I'm loving it here when I've got the water to jump into.
8: Most of the time I'll be outdoors if I can, but I can't do stuff outdoors in this weather, so I have to find cleaning to do at home.
4: The board of oil giant BP has removed its chair with immediate effect. The firm says Albert Manifold's been relieved of his position following serious concerns related to standards, oversight and conduct. And Sir Keir Starmer's hosting campaigners on the final day of a public consultation on social media restrictions for children. Top doctors have likened the dangers to smoking. That's the latest. I'm Cam Hall.
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2: From the Sky News Centre at 2, the Attorney General says there's an epidemic of violence against women and girls as the sentences of three boys who avoided prison over rape charges in Hampshire go to the Court of Appeal. The judge handed the 15-year-olds rehabilitation orders because he didn't want to criminalise children. Former Safeguarding Minister Jess Phillips says boys that age know what they're doing.
3: They made those choices and they should have to live with the consequences. We should make it so that in our youth justice system there is rehabilitation for whatever influences led to this behaviour. But fundamentally, our justice system also has to deliver justice and punishment.
2: Four people, including two children, have died after a train hit a school bus in a town near Brussels this morning. The crash happened at a level crossing. Four teenagers have died after drowning during the bank holiday weekend's hot weather. Police responded to three incidents yesterday, a day after a 15-year-old boy's death in Lincoln. Peter Kennedy from the Royal Life Saving Society says trying to cool down in open water has its dangers.
4: There's a big problem with cold water shock. Immediately on contact with the cold water, it forces you to exhale. It makes your limbs less receptive, less responsive. And so you can find it very difficult to swim in that situation.
2: A stepmother's been found guilty of killing a five-year-old girl by scalding her in a hot bathtub. Janice Nix, who's 67, has been convicted of the manslaughter of Andrea Bernard in South London in 1978. Her death was treated as an accident until her older brother Desmond gave police a new account in 2022. Iran's foreign minister says American strikes in the south of the country last night breached a ceasefire. The US military claims the action was self-defense. And the chair of BP has been removed with immediate effect. Shares in the oil giant have fallen by more than 5%. That's the latest. I'm Cam Hall.
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2: 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How am I supposed to...
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2: From the Sky News Centre at 3. The Court of Appeal will review whether the sentences of three teenage boys were too lenient following the rape of two girls in Hampshire. They avoided prison after being handed rehabilitation orders. A woman's been found guilty of killing her five-year-old stepdaughter by scalding her in a hot bath nearly 50 years ago. Janice Nix denied manslaughter after forcing Andrea Bernard into the bath in Thornton Heath in South London in 1978. Her death was treated as an accident until her older brother Desmond went to the police with new evidence in 2022. David Malone's from the CPS.
3: What stands this case out is the best part of half a century waiting for truth of what's happened at that particular time. The modern homicide, you'd have CCTV, audio, you've got the phone evidence. In this particular case, there was none of that.
2: Four teenagers are now known to have died after getting into difficulty in the water during the hot bank holiday weekend. Experts have issued warnings about the dangers of trying to cool down in open waters. Police claim a bus driver broke through a level crossing barrier before colliding with a train in Belgium. Two teenagers, a teaching assistant and the bus driver, have reportedly been killed in the crash. It happened in the town of Buggenhout, which is just 15 miles north of Brussels, shortly after 8 a.m. Anne Burgers from the Belgian Federal Police.
4: At 8 past 8, a school bus passed here. The driver wanted to cross the railroad, which was closed at that time. A train came from Bruges and drove into the bus. On board of the bus were seven children, the driver and one assistant.
2: The Prime Minister's pledged a crackdown on social media as a consultation on a potential ban for under-16s closes later. Leading medics say they're treating social media use like smoking. And jazz legend Sonny Rollins has died aged 95. The American saxophone player is regarded as one of the most influential musicians of the genre. That's the latest. I'm Imani Rana.
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2: From the Sky News Centre at 4. The Court of Appeal will review whether the sentences of three teenage boys were too lenient following the rape of two girls in Hampshire. A judge said he handed the 15-year-olds behavioural rehabilitation orders because he wanted to avoid criminalising children. Attorney General Richard Hermer referred the case and has posted this on social media.
3: Barristers instructed on my behalf will seek to argue that for the crime of rape, only prison will do. It's now a matter for our independent judiciary.
2: Sir Keir Starmer's called it the right outcome. A woman's been found guilty of manslaughter after killing her stepdaughter in a hot bath nearly 50 years ago. Janice Nix has been convicted following fresh evidence which established 5-year-old Andrea Bernard had been scalded at their home in South London in 1978. Today is the hottest day in May on record, as temperatures have reached 35 degrees Celsius. Meteorologist Steph Golter says it could get even hotter.
4: So we beat yesterday, where we got to 34.8. That was in Kew Gardens. And again today, 35 degrees, 35.0, that is, in Kew Gardens. And of course, the temperatures could still rise as we head through the next hour or so.
2: Experts have issued warnings about the dangers of trying to cool down in open waters. Four teenagers are now known to have died after getting into difficulty in the water during the hot bank holiday weekend. Officials in Belgium believe a bus went through a level crossing barrier shortly before colliding with a train. Four people, including two teenagers, have been killed in the town of Buggenhout. The chairman of the board of BP has been removed from his position with immediate effect. The oil giants released a statement saying the search for Albert Manifold's successor is underway. And British tennis number one Cameron Norrie has retired injured from his opening match at the French Open. He lost the opening set to Paraguay's Adolfo Vallejo, 7-6 on a tiebreak. That's the latest.
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2: From the Sky News Centre at 6, the Court of Appeal will review the sentences handed to three teenage boys who avoided jail after the rape of two girls in Hampshire. Two 15-year-olds were given youth rehabilitation orders, while a 14-year-old received the same sentence for encouraging one of the attacks and sharing indecent images. The Prime Minister says referring the case under the unduly lenient sentence scheme is the right outcome. Harriet Wistrich is the founder of the Centre for Women's Justice.
3: Most of the public feel that this cannot be right, and it's really for the court, for the judges at the Court of Appeal to consider, in particular, the very aggravating circumstances of the offences.
2: Sir Keir Starmer says the government will act following a meeting to discuss a social media ban for under-16s. Bereaved parents and campaigners have visited Downing Street as a consultation on restrictions comes to an end tonight. Ellen Room's son, Jules Sweeney, was just 14 when he died after doing what she believes was an online challenge. She wants to see a swift change in the rules.
4: He said to us it would be a case of weeks that we hear something rather than months. So fingers crossed we're not waiting. We said how many more children have to die and suffer before something else happens. We don't want anybody else to join our group.
2: Four teenagers have died after getting into trouble in the water over the bank holiday weekend. Police confirmed that a body was recovered in a park near Sheffield following similar incidents in Halifax, Warwickshire and Lincoln. An investigation's underway after four people were killed in a crash between a bus and a train in Belgium. Police believe the bus went through a level crossing barrier in the village of Buggerhout. BP are looking for a new chairman of their board after ousting their current one. Shares in the oil giant have fallen by more than 5%. And it's officially the hottest day in May on record. As temperatures soar to 35 degrees Celsius, experts have said that it could get even hotter. That's the latest. I'm Daisy Steele.
5: Dalkeith, Eskbank, Gore Bridge.
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Very good evening to you all. You've tuned into Black Diamond FM Watch Newton Movies with myself, Owen Johnson, where I give you lowdown on latest movie releases. Up in tonight's show, I'm going to be reviewing the latest one in the franchise, Star Wars. It's Star Wars, The Mandalorian and Grogu. Looking forward to that very, very shortly. I've also got what you can look forward to watching on the big screen, the wee screen, latest movie news trailers and top tunes for you as well over the next couple hours, including this one from Somber, 12 to 12.

Sombra there and 12 to 12. If you'd like to request any songs on this evening's show, you can do so by getting in contact with me. 0131 663 4488 is the number to call, or studio at blackdiamondfm.com if you want to drop me an email. It is a lovely, it's been a lovely weekend actually, it's a lovely day today. That's why I kicked off with a bit of Bob Marley and The Sun Is Shining. And yeah, up next I'm going to play a bit of Tom Grennan here, after which I'll be giving you the film review of the week. Hi.

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2: Tom Greenland here, there. Time is just coming up to 6:15, and it's now time for the film review of the week. Of course, got a bit of a Star Wars background there because it was Star Wars, the latest film, and one of the first on the big screen in a good few years now. I think the last one was The Rise of Skywalker, so they've been doing a lot of focusing on a lot of TV shows, this being one of them, and... Yes, of course, the Mandalorian TV series. I think there's three series, but he's also popped up in Boba Fett and things like that as well. And yeah, it's the Mandalorian and Grogu. Once a lone bounty hunter, Mandalorian Din Djarin and his apprentice Grogu embark on an exciting new Star Wars adventure. It has Pedro Pascal starring along with Sigourney Weaver, with the voice talents of Jeremy Allen White and Martin Scorsese as well. Is it any good though? Now, it's one of those ones where if you're a fan of the kind of TV show and stuff, it's a difficult one, because are you going to get that audience that haven't watched the TV show, and you know, are they just going to come in for kind of Star Wars and stuff? And there is Star Wars callbacks. So, for example, Jeremy Allen White plays Rota the Hutt, who's Jabba's son. So Jabba's, of course, a famous kind of Star Wars villain. And the kind of Hutts are featured in it quite a bit as well. You've got bounty hunters and things. And, yeah, it's. I think you can go in and see it without necessarily having watched the series. But you will appreciate more if you have seen that kind of background and the relationship that's built between the Mandalorian and Grogu as well, who's still very, very cute, I have to say. It was good. I enjoyed it. It was quite fun. It was it's obviously it felt like the TV show on a kind of bigger budget. I would say the it kind of starts off very strong. It's, you know, Mandalorian and Grogu are kind of sent on this mission for like a kind of rescue mission, similar to the other kind of Star Wars films as well that have featured that as well. And yeah, the pacing becomes kind of a bit slower the second half, and it's the kind of second act, third act kind of become kind of merged into one. I would have liked more time spent with the kind of villainous characters, so it is focusing more on the kind of the Hutts and the gangsters and that kind of thing, which I liked, but there wasn't necessarily a strong villain in it to kind of carry forward. The performances were good, although most of them are CGI. So Sigourney Weaver kind of shows up, doesn't have too much to do. She's kind of the she's kind of the one in charge of the rebels and stuff like that, so she doesn't get a lot to kind of do apart from give the mission and give a kind of talking to and stuff here and there. So I would like to see a bit more action from her. Pedro Pascal, again, he's in a mask and stuff, but does manage to portray some emotion from that behind, even beside being in a being in a helmet and things like that. Its strengths are, it is fun, you know, it's a good old fashioned adventure. But, the pacing could have been better and the story could have been a bit stronger as well. It's quite humorous, you know, Grogu and these little creatures going off on their own little mission as well, which is very funny. And, yeah, it was obviously visually and stuff, it's good. The CGI, it's obviously got a bigger budget than the TV series as well, so it's got a decent bit of action. I would have liked a bit more kind of characters involved in the stuff as well. For being on the big screen, it does feel a little bit small at times as well. But it's got a lot of creatures and aliens and stuff that makes the the kind of Star Wars universe come to life. Seeing some new planets as well where the Hutts are from and stuff, which is pretty cool too. Where will we see these characters again further down the line? Who knows? I would like to. This is potentially the first of many adventures that they'll have, where they'll kind of fit into the bigger ones. I know there's another Star Wars one coming out soon, Starfighter, which is more kind of the flying side of things. You know, it's kind of been billed as Top Gun and with the kind of Star Wars version. So it'll be interesting to see the other films, and there is other films in the planning. It was a good time at the cinema, and if you're a fan of the TV series, you'll enjoy this. And if you've not watched it, there's a good chance you'll have a good time as well. And for that, I'm going to give it 3.5 out of 5 for Star Wars The Mandalorian and Grogu, which you can catch in cinemas now. Up next, I'm playing a bit of Rita Ora and Fatboy Slim Praising You.

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2: Alex Warren there and Fever Dream. And it was Olivia Rodrigo with her new one, Drop Dead, before him. Time is 6.30. It's now time for what you look forward to watching on the big screen. Let's have a look then. So this weekend we have Back Rooms. After a therapist's patient disappears into a dimension beyond reality, she must venture into the unknown to save him. Stars Chitwel Ejiofor, Renate Rins, Mark Duplass and Finn Bennett as well in that. It does intrigue me, I have to say. It looks like it could be quite interesting. It's kind of thing he does a kind of horror, you know, psychological horror type of thing. But yeah, not giving too much away in the trailer as well, which I quite like. Definitely was very, very creepy. So that's out on Friday. If you're wanting something a bit lighter, we've got the new comedy Power Ballad. Rick, a washed-up wedding singer, and Danny, a fading boy band star, bond over music in a late-night jam session. When Danny turns Rick's song into a hit, Rick sets out to reclaim the recognition he believes he deserves. It's got Paul Rudd, Nick Jonas, and Peter MacDonald as well, starring in that. Looks like it could be quite fun. We also have Tuner, a new crime heist one. A talented piano tuner who suffers from hyperacusis discovers an unexpected aptitude for cracking safes, turning his life upside down. And that's got Leo Woodall, Dustin Hoffman and Ellen Jameson as well in that. Out on, also out is My Mother's Wedding in select cinemas. Three sisters return to their home for the third wedding of their twice widowed mother, but the mother and daughters are forced to revisit the past and confront the future with help from a colourful group of unexpected wedding guests. And that has got Scarlett Johansson, Sienna Miller, Emily Beecham and Kirsten Scott Thomas as well, and she also directs. Out on the big screen next week, we've got Masters of the Universe. A young man on Earth discovers a fabulous secret legacy as a prince of an alien planet and must recover a magic sword and return home to protect his kingdom. It's of course based on the popular TV show and has Nicholas Galitzine, Camille Mendes, Idris Elba and Jared Leto as Skeletor as well. I'm looking forward to this. It could be quite fun. Obviously we've had another one with Dolph Lundgren and of course they're based on the kind of toys and whatnot as well. But yeah, it looks like it could be a lot of fun. So that's out. We've also got Savage House, set in 18th century England during Pox outbreak and Jacobite uprising. Sir Chauncey and Lady Savage blindly pursue a better life. Their pursuit is filled with ironic decadence and bloodshed. And that has got Richard E. Grant, Claire Foy and Sebastian Armesto as well in that. We also have Scary Movie 6. Yes, can you believe it? Scary Movie 6. The last one was out in 2013, so a good while ago. But they think that we're crying out for it. And it'll be interesting to see the latest kind of satire of the latest kind of, you know, horror films and whatnot. Two friends find themselves caught up in mayhem, including involving killers, monsters and supernatural creatures once again. And I believe a lot of the original cast are back. You've got Anna Faris, Regina Hall, Chris Elliott, Anthony Anderson, Sean Waynes. The Wayne brothers are involved in it again. And yeah, just looks like it looks a bit of fun, which is what we need sometimes. That is it for your big screen releases over the next couple of weeks. I'm mixing up in a new one from Holly Humberston, Cruel World.

Ferguson there and Glitter and Gold. Time's just coming up to 7:15. It's now time for what you can look forward to watching on the wee screen. Let's have a look then for you. So Netflix, we've got a couple of TV things. We've got The Four Seasons, Season 2. This is out on Thursday. Romantic comedy series and adaptation of the 1981 film of the same name, centred on four couples who vacation together every year, but the recent divorce of one of the couples and the husband's new much younger girlfriends upends the group's dynamic. Never watched this. Looks like it could be quite good. We've got the likes of Tina Fey and Steve Carell in that. So you've got that. You've also got Viral Hit, which is a Japanese thriller centred on a bullied high school student who starts his own streaming channel in an attempt to claw his way out of poverty after a clip of him fighting his bullies goes viral. On the Friday, we've got Brazil 70, The Third Star. It's a sports biopic centred on a 1970 World Cup winning Brazil team featuring icons such as Pele, Dada and Carlos Alberto as well. Out on Amazon Prime, we have all episodes of Spider Noir. Yes, this is kind of based off the cartoon and that had all the different Spider-Mans in it and whatnot. Nicolas Cage is playing the man himself, Ben Reilly, who's an aging, down-on-his-luck private investigator who's grappling with his past life as the only superhero in 1930s New York City, the Spider. And when an exceptional case comes his way, Reilly must become the Spider once more. That's also got Lamorne Morris, Jack Huston and Brendan Gleeson as well in that. It was quite good, I have to say, and the early kind of reviews and whatnot have been pretty good for it as well. So all episodes of that from tomorrow on Amazon Prime. What else have we got? We've also got on Apple TV, we've got Propeller One Way Night Coach. It's John Travolta's Dachel debut. Set in the golden age of aviation, a young airplane enthusiast Jeff and his mother set on a cross-country odyssey to Hollywood, which transforms a simple flight into the trip of a lifetime. Between airline meals, charming flight attendants, unexpected stopovers, larger-than-life passengers, and a thrilling glimpse at first class, the journey unfolds in moments both magical and unexpected, charting the course for the boy's future. And that's got newcomer Clark Shotwell, Kelly Iverson-Quinnett, and Olga Hoffman as well in that. Let's see, so Disney Plus, we've got Abbott Elementary Season 5, Part 2. It's a workplace comedy following a group of dedicated, passionate teachers and a slightly tone-deaf principal as they navigate the Philadelphia public school system. Despite the odds stacked against them, they are determined to help their students succeed in life. So that's going to be out on the 27th of May. And we also have on today, you can watch Sophia the First, Royal Magic. If you've got young ones, Princess Sophia of Enchantia is headed to a brand new school, the Charmsville School for Royal Magic, with her royal friends Princess Layla, Camilla and Zane, as well as the school castle pet Pepper the Peppercorn. Sophia will find out what being the most magical princess in the Ever Realm is all about. And finally, Sky Movies then, what have we got? So on Friday we have Fuse, where an exploded bomb is being defused. A daring bank heist takes place in the heart of London. It's got Aaron Taylor-Johnson and Theo James in it. On a Saturday we've got Him, a rising football player trains at his hero's isolated compound after he suffers a serious injury. That's got Tyreek Withers and Marlon Wayans. And then on the Sunday we have The Plague. At an all-boys water polo camp, a 12-year-old is pulled into a cruel tradition. And that's got Joel Edgerton and Everett Blunk in that. That's it for your small screen releases this week. Up next, I'm playing a new one from Harry Styles, Dance No More.

Basement Jack's here, and Do Your Thing. It was Tame Impala, Dracula, the new one from them before that. Time is just around 7 o'clock. If you've just tuned in, this is Black Diamond FM's Watch Newton Movies with myself, Owen Johnson, where I give you a lowdown on latest movie releases. Still plenty more to come in the next hour. I've got what you can look forward to watching on DVD, latest movie news, latest movie trailers, and more top tunes for you as well, including this one from The Blossoms, Charlemagne.

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editors there, and Munich, and it was Razor Light, Somewhere Else Before Them. Still got plenty of time if you want to request any songs on this evening's show. 0131 663 488 is a number to call, or studio at blackdiamondfm.com if you want to drop me an email. I'm next, I'm playing a bit of Mel C, and after which I'll be telling you what you want you can look forward to watching on DVD this week.

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2: Time is 7:15. It's now time for what you can afford to watch on DVD. So let's then have a look for you. So out yesterday we had Waste Man. Taylor is branded a waste man by society, his family, and even in prison. In a world of drugs, parties, gangs, and violence, so far he's managed to keep out of trouble. However, with the arrival of new cellmate D, a chance to make early parole and get his life back are put in jeopardy. D takes a shine to Taylor and helps him reconnect with the son he's never met, giving Taylor the chance to be a dad. But behind bars, nothing comes for free. And with Dee's ambition to rise up and run the prison as top boy, he's not only risking Taylor's parole, he's also risking their lives. Oh dear. It's got David Johnson, Tom Blythe and Alex Hassel in that. Also out yesterday is Hamlet, an electrifying reimagining of Shakespeare's Hamlet set in the world of a British South Asian family in contemporary London. Hamlet returns to London for the funeral of his father, but is shocked when his uncle Claudius announces that he's marrying Hamlet's just widowed mother. After seeing his father's ghost, who says he was murdered by Claudius, Hamlet becomes consumed by rage and revenge. He goes to violent lengths to avenge his father's murder, questioning not only his role in the family business, but his own sanity as well. And that's got Riz Ahmed and Joe Alwyn in that. We also have Diablo with Scott Adkins. After his release from prison, Chris Chaney embarks on a perilous mission to fulfil an old promise, but finds himself in danger when he kidnaps Elisa, the daughter of a powerful gangster. That's also got Marco Soror and Alana De La Rosa. Also out is Fallout Season 2. In a future post-apocalyptic Los Angeles brought about nuclear decimation, citizens must live in underground bunkers to protect themselves from radiation, mutants and bandits. And that's got Walton Goggins, Kyle MacLachlan and Ella Purnell in that. Out on DVD next week, we have the biggie is Avatar, Fire and Ash. Yes, return to the breathtaking world of Pandora, the most powerful chapter of the Avatar saga yet. As Jake and Neytiri guide their family through grief, they journey with their nomadic wind traders across Pandora's skies. But the Sully's path is threatened by a new enemy, the Ash People, a warlike clan led by the fierce Varang, who have turned against Iwa and the ancient Navai way. Sam Worthington, Sigourney Weaver and Zoe Saldana, just some of the names in that. Visually, it is very impressive. It is a little bit similar to the last couple of films, though. And it's a long one as well, clocking in at well over 3 hours. Also out is Good Luck, Have Fun, Don't Die. A dark night, a crowded diner. A man with a detonator bursts in, proclaiming to be from the future. This is the 117th time he's returned with the same imperative. But before time runs out, he must recruit a group of distinctly unqualified diner patrons to stop the impending AI apocalypse and save humanity from the perils of social media. The problem? Everything is stacked against them. From sceptical strangers and brain-rotted teenagers to algorithmic monstrosities beyond their control. But if this unlikely group can pull it off, the world might just turn out okay. That's got Michael Pena, Sam Rockwell, Zazie Beetz and Juno Temple as well starring in that. We also have Blue Moon with Ethan Hawke. On the evening of March 31st, 1943, legendary lyricist Lorenz Hart confronts his shattered self-confidence in Sardi's bar as his former collaborator Richard Rodgers celebrates opening night of his groundbreaking hit musical Oklahoma. And that's also got Margaret Qualley, Andrew Scott and Bobby Cannavale. And finally, we've also got The Wizard of the Kremlin. Russia, early 1990s, amidst post-Soviet chaos, a brilliant young man, Vadim Banov, charts his path. First an artist, then a reality TV producer, he becomes a spin doctor to a rising KGB agent, Vladimir Putin. That's got Jude Law, Paul Dano, Jeffrey Wright and Alicia Vikander starring in that. And all those DVDs you can watch from next Monday, the 1st of June. That's it for your DVD releases over the next couple of weeks. Up next, I'm playing a new one from Madonna and Sabrina Carpenter, Bring Your Love.

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2: You one from Duran Duran there, Free to Love featuring Nile Rodgers. That's a little bit of Good Times, kind of Nile Rodgers and Chic kind of vibe to it. Anyway, time has just hit 7:30 and it is now time for latest movie news. After years of speculation, Idris Elba has revealed that he was never in contention to play James Bond. The Golden Globe winner admitted he was honestly not in the race ever as he responded to the long-standing casting rumours now that the search is officially underway for the next 007. "My name's not getting thrown out, no way," he told People. "They're going younger and I wish them all the luck in the world. I can't wait, it's going to be amazing." Jason Clarke is being eyed to join the cast of Michael Mann's Heat 2 from Amazon MGM Studios and United Artists, multiple sources have told Deadline. Reps for Amazon and the actor declined to comment, and what role Clark will play is not yet clear. While sources say there are no cast deals in place, Leonardo DiCaprio and Christian Bale are also rumoured to be circling. The project would reunite Clark and Mann following their work together on Public Enemies, the Universal crime flick starring Johnny Depp as Great Depression-era gangster John Dillinger. Mann will direct Heat 2 from his own script, based on his and Meg Gardner's number one New York Times best-selling novel. Producers include Mann, Jerry Bruckheimer Films, Jerry Bruckheimer and US Scott Stuber and Nick Nesbitt. Mann's classic 1995 crime thriller Heat follows the master thief Neil McCauley as he plans one last score, while obsessive LAPD detective Vincent Hanna closes in, with both men wrecking their personal lives in service of the job. In other news, Paddington Bear has found a new pair of writers to come up with his next big screen adventure, and it looks to have secured a director as well. Variety has confirmed that Armando Iannuzzi, the Emmy-winning and Oscar-nominated Scotsman best known for creating hit shows such as Veep and The Thick of It, is set to turn his pen to London's most beloved four-pod Peruvian expat and will write the upcoming fourth film in Studio Canal's hits Paddington franchise. Armando will be joined on screenplay duties by his long-standing and fellow Emmy and Oscar-nominated co-writer Simon Blackwell, who served as a key writer on both Veep and The Thick of It. Meanwhile, Variety hears that Dougal Wilson, the award-winning commercials and music videos director who made his feature debut with the third film Paddington in Peru, is also in talks to return. It will follow Paddington's 2014's Paddington, Paddington 2 in 2017, and the most recent one, Paddington in Peru, in 2024, and a combined global box office in excess of $800 million. Wow. Quite a lot of dollar. Sam Raimi has been set by Lionsgate to direct Magicked, a modern adaptation of the William Goldman novel that was first turned into the 1978 film that Richard Attenborough directed and Anthony Hopkins starred in. He played a ventriloquist who finds himself controlled by his malicious puppet at a time when he had a chance to find happiness with a rekindled romance. Hopkins turned in a tour de force creepy performance that presaged his Oscar-winning work in The Silence of the Lambs years later. Raimi, creator of the Evil Dead franchise and director of the landmark 2000 Spider-Man trilogy, already was on board to produce the project alongside Roy Lee, producer of It and Weapons. The project is written by Mark Swift, reuniting Raimi with Azizi from Send Help for 20th Century Studios. And finally, are you not entertained? That was a basic message from Russell Crowe after he was filmed having a terse exchange with autograph hunters in Paris on Monday. The Gladiator actor, who has a reputation for being occasionally gruff, was leaving his hotel after heading for the airport when he's confronted by fans seeking selfies and signatures. He says, "Are you listening? Stay where you are, don't push in on me and I'll come to you. Give everybody space. As soon as someone's bleep, I'm going. Copy, clear." He signed some Gladiator images before being asked by a fan if he could add Maximus to his autograph. "No," he said, turning to other fans. Oh dear. TMZ posted the video with the caption, "If you needed a reminder that fans are not always priority number one, turn to Russell Crowe, because the guy was absolutely having none of it outside of his Paris hotel." In response, Krull clapped back, saying, "Clickbait, everybody got their autographs and selfie. The passage to the hotel was kept free for guests, and I still got to the airport in time. One man, no security handled. What's your problem?" That's it for your latest movie news. Up next, I'm playing a bit of Calvin and My Way.
0: Why wait to say, at least I did it my way. Lie

before him. Time is 7:45. It's now time for your latest film and TV trailers. Let's have a little look then for you. So the big eight out is Toy Story 5. This isn't too far away. It's just over, just under a month away. Out on the 19th of June, Woody, Buzz, Jesse and the rest of the gang's jobs are challenged when they're introduced to electronics, a new threat to playtime. And of course it's very timely, children on phones and tablets and whatnot. So yeah, this should be a goodie. Most of the voices are back. You've got Tom Hanks, of course, and Tim Allen as Woody and Buzz, Joan Cusack, Keanu Reeves, Bonnie Hunt, Wallace Shawn, John Ratzenberger, with Greta Lee joining the cast as Lily Pad, the kind of tablet thing that I believe is going to be the new villain of the film. So looking forward to that. We've also got Victorian Psycho, a new folk horror film in 1858. An eccentric young governess, Winifred Naughty, arrives at the remote Gothic manor in Sir House. As Winifred assimilates, staff begin to inexplicably disappear and the owners wonder if something is amiss about this new governess. Micah Monroe stars on with Jason Isaacs, Ruth Wilson and Thomasin McKenzie as well in that. Other trailers, we've got Kutcher, which is coming out in June. An American filmmaker arrives in Paris for Fashion Week on a life and death journey, facing challenges and self-discovery. And that's got Angelina Jolie, Ella Rimpf, Vincent Lindon and Louis Garrel as well. Other trailers, we've got Hope, a new period drama. A mysterious discovery is made on the outskirts of the remote harbour town. The residents find themselves in a desperate fight for survival against something they have never encountered before. And that's got Michael Fassbender, Taylor Russell and Alicia Vikander starring in that. What else do we have? We also have Office Romance, which is coming to Netflix next week, actually. Jackie, president and CEO of Air Cruise, runs a tight ship in her business, including a rigid anti-fraternisation policy for all her employees. When a new sexy lawyer begins working for her, that policy becomes very tested. And that's got Jennifer Lopez, Brett Goldstein and Betty Gilpin as well. What else? We've also got Digger, the most powerful man in the world, embarks on a frantic mission to prove he is humanity's saviour before the disaster he's unleashed destroys everything. It's got Tom Cruise, Riz Ahmed and Emma D'Arcy in that. TV-wise, we've got a couple of things as well. We've got a new, just a short little teaser of the new Harry Potter one, which is Philosopher's Stone, coming to HBO. On the 25th of December, so Christmas, of course, with Dominic Monaghan as Harry. We've also got Arbella Stanton and Alistair Stout as Hermione and Ron Weasley, with Catherine Parkinson, John Lithgow and Papa Isidu as well, rounding out some of the adult teachers in the cast. I've also got Avatar, The Last Airbender Series 2, which is coming on the 25th of June on Netflix. A young boy known as Avatar must master the four elemental powers to save the world and fight against an enemy bent on stopping him. And finally, we've also got Vought Rising, a couple of trailers for that. This is due out next year. It's a prequel series to The Boys, set in the 1950s, that follows Soldier Boy and Clara Vought, known to some as Stormfront, on a murder mystery during the early days of Vought. And you've got Jensen Ackles and Aya Cash back as Soldier Boy and Clara, with Will Hutchman and Chad Willett as well in that. That is it for your film and TV trailers for the week. Up next, I'm playing a bit of Teddy Swims and his new one, Mr. Know-All.

Luke Combs there, and Sleepless in a Hotel Room. That is it from the movies this week, but I will be back at the same time next week, 6 to 8, for more on the latest movie releases. Do stay tuned, though, as Brian Miller's repeated show, Diamond Folk, will be on 10 o'clock till 11, and it'll be music straight through to the breakfast show tomorrow morning. Leave tonight with a bit of Groove Armada at the River. Have a good night.

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1: This is Midlothian's Black Diamond FM. From the Sky News Centre at 10. The Court of Appeals to examine the sentences handed to three teenagers for raping two girls in Hampshire. The boys avoided custody and were instead handed youth rehabilitation orders. The attacks were filmed and shared on social media, with one victim describing the sentence as a rock straight in my face. Author and former judge Wendy Joseph says the case has raised serious questions about sentencing.
2: Even if there hadn't been a public outcry in the way there clearly has, this was always going to be a case where the prosecution must have taken a very deep breath and thought, what?
1: Sir Keir Starmer says the government will act following a meeting to discuss a social media ban for under-16s. Bereaved parents and campaigners have visited Downing Street as a consultation on restrictions comes to an end tonight. Ellen Room's son, Jules Sweeney, was just 14 when he died after doing what she believes was an online challenge. She wants to see a swift change in the rules.
3: He said to us it would be a case of weeks that we hear something rather than months. So fingers crossed we're not waiting. We said, how many more children have to die and suffer before something else happens? We don't want anybody else to join our group.
1: The UK has broken its May temperature record for a second consecutive day, with highs of 35 Celsius recorded in London. It comes after four teenagers and a man in his 60s died in separate water-related incidents across England over the bank holiday weekend. A woman's been convicted of manslaughter almost 50 years after the death of her five-year-old stepdaughter in South London. Fresh evidence helped prosecutors prove Andrea Bernard died after being deliberately scalded in a hot bath in 1978. Four people, including two children, have died after a school bus collided with a train in Belgium. Investigators say the crossing barriers were lowered when the crash happened in Buggenhout. That's the latest. I'm Daisy Steele.
4: Hello and welcome to another edition of Diamond Folk with me, Brian Miller, here on Black Diamond FM. Whether you're streaming or listening live or listening on the website, I thoroughly enjoyed several of the presentations at the recent Tradfest that the Soundhouse organisation was running in Edinburgh, in the Traverse Theatre mostly, and the last night concert was an absolute cracker with a sizzling set from Session A9. And I thought I'd play a couple of tracks from them from their most recent album, which is called The Magic Roundabout. And we forget sometimes that Session A9 are not just a fiddle band. They've got a good singer in Mark Clement. So we'll have him singing Tom Waits' classic, The Heart of Saturday Night, and then an instrumental set that they call the C set. I think that's because the tunes are in C major, but I haven't checked that. Anyway, enjoy.

0: Cracking C set there from Scott's band Session A9. A couple of songs now. I was very impressed with this particular piece from Corinne Polwart. It's from the album that she made with Stephen, her brother, and Inge Thomson, called Laws of Motion. And this is about her feelings about the current President 47 of the United States of America, and it's called I Burn But I Am Not Consumed. We'll follow that with a lovely song about travellers from Kevin Mitchell.
1: In May 1930, Mary Ann MacLeod from Tongue on the Isle of Lewis boarded a steamer from Glasgow bound for New York City in search of a better life. There, she fell in love with a young man called Frederick, whose family had emigrated to America from Germany two generations before. The couple raised five children. Years later, Mary Ann's middle son would return to Scotland, home of his MacLeod ancestors, whose clan motto is, I burn, but I am not consumed. And here, in the name of progress and profit and executive golf, he would pit himself against time and tide. And in his wake, the shifting sand dunes of Balmeddy in Aberdeenshire would never be the same. That son of Mary Ann MacLeod is powerful, but so too is the north wind. The gneiss, the marbled metamorphic rock of Lewis, is two-thirds the age of Earth, amongst the very oldest to be found on our planet. It knows about power, and it's seen a lot. And so, I wondered, what might that rock of Lewis have to say about the 45th President of the United States of America? Mary Ann's middle son, Donald John. And this is what the rock told.

Son of Lewis, lonely boy, hewn from granite, salt and sky, upon a foreign shore. The ocean is a mirror gleam in which you see yourself and nothing more. 3 billion years of gravity, of strata forged in fire and earth, the stone crib of your mother's birth, in which your forebears lie. I am alive, I am a tomb. I burn, but I am not consumed. I burn, but I am not consumed. Fish may swim at your command across the Atlantic to the land of dreams and self-belief and boundless chance and exile tale and immigrant dance. You're captain of a frigate now, so set your compass, raise the mast, blow up the sails, erase the past and future if you must. Together we can stand and watch the peatland turn to dust. But this is your apprenticeship. The Gulf Stream doesn't know your name, nor does the splendid blazing sun that alters how the currents run. The north wind never heard you roar. You're fired, you're fired. My back might burn, the fires run wild, but I am not consumed, my child. The Minch blows up a spindrift storm.

by then, you may be gone and leave a desert to your sons and daughters. Still, these waters, they will rise. The North Sea har will cover your eyes, despite your disregard for truth and your appetite for lies. 3 billion years of gravity, of strata forged in fire and earth, the stone crib of your mother's birth, in which your forebears lie. I am alive, I am a tomb. I burn, but I am not consumed. I burn, but I am not consumed.

Kevin Mitchell there telling us about life on the Blue Tar Road. And I really miss Kevin. He's one of my favourite singers ever. I recently returned from a trip to Sweden to meet up with a whole pile of Scottish and Scandinavian fiddlers for their annual meet, what they call the Skoscan meeting. And it just reminds me how much I like so much of the Scandinavian folk music. So I thought for the rest of the programme, in fact, I'm going to play you different Scandinavian folk music. Not all fiddles. There's be quite a change up between the styles of the different tracks. But if you're not into Scandinavian music, that's all there's going to be for the rest, so you better switch off or not listen or go and do something else. Anyway, I'm very grateful to my friend Erling Olsen, who runs the Go Danish Folk Music Agency in Denmark, and he sends me new releases, and this is one. It's from a trio called Fru Skagerrak, which means Mrs. Skagerrak, and I don't know why they called themselves that, but what's in any name. They've got a new album out called Decennium. They're a trio of female musicians who play various fiddles and flutes and sing as well. And I'm going to play two tracks from them. The first one is called Matrosens Klagesang, which I probably pronounced that all wrong, but it means Sailor's Lament. And then Bostaden, which it means residence.

The Northern Streams Festival, which was quite recent, often has new acts on its bill from Scandinavia, Scottish and Scandinavian, as the Northern Streams. So keep an eye open, and maybe Fru Skagerrak will appear at some point in that festival. It's around about Easter. Well, next group is from Sweden with some Finns in it from time to time, and they specialise in a kind of singing that comes from the Sami people, and they're called, the band is called Hedningarna, and this is from their album Trey, and I won't attempt to finish, but it translates as Here's a Woman. And then we're going to have a Schottisch from Optur, who are from Denmark, if I remember rightly. I saw them in Tuner Festival a couple of years ago, and they were excellent.

Schottisch there from Optur, which means upturn in Danish, apparently. And we're going to have a track from the album Fugi now, which has Olof Johansson on nickel harpa, the Swedish keyed fiddle, and Katrina Mackay, the Scottish harpist, who plays with Chris Stout quite a lot. And they're playing a track called First Class to Glasgow, which commemorates a very helpful railway guard, apparently, who upgraded them because he liked the music. And we follow that with a track from Agnes Buin Garnos and Jan Garbarek, an album I've had for quite a while, based on medieval Norwegian folk songs.

Continuing with the Scandinavian theme then, that was Agnes Buengarnos, a fabulous singer, and arrangements on the album by Jan Garbarek, the saxophone player and general musician. Track now from Analog Bursheim, from her album November. I'll play the title track. And then some more nickel harpa with some Hardanger fiddle from Erik Rudvall and Olof Mjelva. And they play you a track called Fordropper, which means apparently spring drops.

Lovely music there from Reedval and Mielva. And you've been listening to me, Brian Miller, with another edition of Diamond Folk, focusing on the music of Scandinavia this week. And I do hope you've been enjoying it and that you'll join me at some point in the future for some more of the same and different. We're going to play out with a little track from Silvanus and Vangen featuring the Ram's Horn. With that, I'll say goodbye, and please keep enjoying your music.

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2: 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A familiar drive through familiar country. But then, just around the corner, came the unexpected. He'd let his speed creep a little too high as he approached a bend. And he was no longer driving at the right speed for the road. The scary thing is, he didn't even realize. Driving even a little too fast for the situation is a major cause of collisions, especially on country roads where you don't know what's around the corner. Think. Don't let your speed creep.
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2: I'm sorry I'm here for someone else, but it's good to see your face, and I really hope.